0: Public finance deficit is set to reach 4.94% of GDP next year. It will be higher than this year's deficit, which was originally planned at 4.1%. The opposition parties accused the government of preparing an election-oriented budget at the expense of the people and businesses. Slovakia has joined a joint statement by diplomatic missions in Kyiv, which viewed with concern the threat issued by the Russian Foreign Affairs Ministry against diplomats and foreign nationals in Ukraine. Russia is bound by the Vienna Convention and international humanitarian law. Russia will bear sole responsibility for any harm caused. We are staying in Kyiv, stated Slovak Foreign Minister Juraj Blanár. Václav Havel, the first Czechoslovak president after the fall of the communist regime in 1989, would have turned 90 today. Havel considered the 1993 split of Czechoslovakia his greatest political failure. Young Czech and Slovak amateur actors are to perform Havel's famous essay, The Power of the Powerless, in a co-production between the National Theatre in Prague and the Slovak National Theatre in Bratislava, where it will premiere on the 8th and the 9th of October. The Košice International Peace Marathon has its first winner from South Africa. Adam Lipschitz won the 103rd edition. The fastest Slovak was Marek Hladík, who finished in 9th place.
1: Topical issue.
0: The U.S. Department of State confirmed to Tasser Press Agency on Saturday that the United States had redirected $52 million U.S. dollars in military aid, which was also intended for Slovakia, to four countries in Latin America. The money from unspent funds under the Foreign Military Financing Program will be used to strengthen U.S. security partnerships with Colombia, Ecuador, Panama, and Peru. Washington announced this move back in mid-September. Democrats sharply criticized it. They consider the halting of aid to Slovakia and North Macedonia particularly problematic, given that these funds were part of legislation supporting Kyiv and were intended primarily for countries affected by the war in Ukraine. Congress approved this aid in 2022, shortly after the outbreak of the war. According to Defense Minister Robert Kaliňák, the relocation of funds should not have a significant impact on Slovakia's defense capabilities. Following a government meeting 2 weeks ago, he stated that FMF programs in Slovakia had already concluded and that the major projects had been implemented in the past. We may regret this, but we are not the rulers of the United States. We do not dictate what they should do. They simply have their own foreign policy priorities and will act according to them. However, I assume that the agreements we have concluded with the United States will be honored, stated Slovak Defense Minister. The Department of State spokesperson Tommy Piggott emphasized that the U.S. will continue to invest in security partners, quote, who are prepared to act immediately and in programs that support the current key national security priorities of the United States, end quote.
2: After the news bulletin compiled from Slovak press agencies, here comes the second part of today's program.

0: Today we meet Slovak figure skating legend Jozef Sabocik, newly inducted into the Slovak Figure Skating Hall of Fame, and revisit some of the highlights of his remarkable career.
1: It's an incredible honor. I wasn't expecting it, and I'm glad that they did it while I'm still alive so that I can enjoy this. I was incredibly lucky that I picked the sport that I had some kind of dispositions for.
0: And later, in our regular language corner, Slovak Soundcheck, Lubna and I look at how modal verbs work in Slovak.
2: My môžeme studovať. So môc is about ability or possibility, while smieť is about permission.
0: I'm Veronika Štepánová, and you are listening to the English broadcast of Radio Slovakia International.
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0: He started skating at just 6 years old. By the age of 22, he was already a two-time European champion and an Olympic bronze medalist. But beyond the medals and titles, one jump in particular would go on to define his place in figure skating history. The quadruple tulip he landed in competition, even though the official record books would later tell a different story. He officially brought his competitive and professional skating career to a close in November 2019 in his hometown of Bratislava, with the farewell show Fire on Ice. 7 years later, he was back in the spotlight in the same city for another milestone. During the 34th Nepela Memorial in September 2026, he was inducted into the Slovak Figure Skating Hall of Fame. We are talking about legendary Slovak figure skater Jozef Sabocik, known around the world by the fitting nickname Jumping Joe. I had the opportunity to speak with him shortly before this historic honor. So first of all, thank you for doing this interview. We all know your achievements. We all know your nickname, Jumping Joe, but maybe not so many people are familiar with your beginnings. And I found information, maybe it's just a rumor, that even though your parents were involved in ballet, they actually didn't know at the start that you started figure skating. Is that true?
1: It is true, because they were in Vienna Monday through Friday. So my grandmother took me to the ice rink here in Bratislava. And for the first couple of weeks, they didn't know I was skating.
0: Figure skating requires an enormous amount of hard work and discipline. When was it for you, maybe, when you realized that this is the right path, that this is the right sport?
1: It's hard to say. I think what I can remember is that when I was 12 years old, I kind of realized that I probably wouldn't be happy if I didn't skate. So that's probably when it was.
0: We can talk also about your achievements, about your medals that you won also together with your coach, Agnesa Bužilová. The first medal was at European Championship silver at 1983, only at the age of 19. And then the year after came the Olympics.
4: Jozef Sabocik. That's the best we have ever seen him skate by quite a bit. He's certainly one of the most improved skaters in the freestyle category. He had that one fall on the triple jump at the end. Here you see, oh, look at 5/8 across the board. 5/8 across the board for technical merit. Well, he's happy with those marks.
0: You basically were among the favorites, but at the same time, you were dealing with a knee injury. Still, you managed to win the bronze medal. How was it for you?
1: Oh, it was an amazing feeling. First of all, I didn't know that I won the bronze medal because there was after I skated last, and then it was an old system, so they had to count everything with calculators and stuff like that. It's not like today with computers. So I went into the dressing room and I just started taking my skates off, and then everybody started coming in saying that you're third, and I still didn't understand. So they said, no, you have to put your skates on and get back up there to go on a podium. And to be on a podium with my really, really good friends, we're friends to this day, Scott Hamilton and Brian Orsay, was special.
0: I also heard that with these two, Scott Hamilton won gold and Brian Orsay silver, that you are still in contact on the 16th of February?
1: Always, always. We just did 2 years ago, we had our 40th anniversary of being on a podium together. So we got together in New York under the Brooklyn Bridge, and there was a little show, and we raised money because Scott had cancer. And so we were raising money for Scott Cares, which is, you know, the cancer research charity that he has founded. And I think in one night we'd raised like almost $2 million, just the three of us getting together. It was amazing.
5: You were also very successful at European Championships afterwards. 1985, you won your first European title in Gothenburg. And then a year later, European Championships in Copenhagen, you landed a first quadruple loop in competition, something nobody had done before.
6: Josef Sobotchek from Czechoslovakia, all he has to do is skate a clean program and he'll come away with the gold medal here at the Europeans. When we spoke with him yesterday, he said, it doesn't mean as much to him to win the gold as it does to make history and be the first man to land a quad jump.
7: The first quadruple jump ever landed in competition!
6: Did you see his
7: reaction? It looked like he almost forgot what to do next. History!
5: How did it feel? And is it true that you actually forgot the rest of your ride afterwards?
1: Yeah, it is true. I mean, that competition in Copenhagen was special in a different way because I was defending a European title and it's always harder to do that. But I also was having a good competition, so I won figures and I won the short program so we could go and risk, you know, the quad. And of course, I wanted to do it. And then when I did actually stand up on it, I literally forgot my program. And even my coach said, like, when she saw me land, and she's like, well, and now he's not going to land anything. And it almost was true because I didn't know where I was. I didn't know what I had done. It took me a little while to get back into it. So
5: history doesn't go as we plan. And the jump was initially recognized, but then the decision was reversed.
6: So the Czechoslovakian star is now two-time European champion. Now that was on Friday. Since then, the International Skating Union has decided it was not a quadruple jump. They won't ratify it.
8: It may not make the record books, but I really felt that he did it. I thought he performed it. And I gave him credit. It's the first quad done, in my opinion.
5: The official record eventually went to Kurt Browning in 1988. Did it ever frustrate you maybe in a way, or were you just satisfied that you simply could do it?
1: No, I knew what I could do and I did the quads. I was landing them on my birthday until I was 44 years old. So I knew what I had done. And I think if it was in today's judging system, I would have maybe gotten minus one or two for the landing of it. But, you know, it would have been still recognized and I would have gotten full credit for it. So I know what happened.
5: I think we all know as well that you were very successful and a pioneer in this field. Maybe shame for us that later on you had reoccurring problems with your knees and that you have to have a lot of surgeries. But still, even after this, you didn't want to stop your career. You stopped the amateur one, but you started a very successful professional one.
9: That's terrific.
8: He certainly owns the crowd.
10: It is such a treat to see all of these skaters.
5: How was this different? And was it even maybe more satisfying in a way? Because we know that you enjoyed it a lot.
1: Yeah, the professional career was different. I needed time to heal after my surgeries. And, you know, I was able to do that and do my professional career in my own terms. And there's much more freedom in there because you're not limited to what you can do or what you have to do, what's music to skate to, what you have to wear. I mean, so I found freedom and I found my identity on the ice. And I mean, I skated until I was 54, which was probably a little bit too long. But anyway.
5: Later on, 18 years after winning your Olympic medal, you returned to Olympic ice at Salt Lake City, where you are also based, in 2002 for a ceremony playing the role of fire, which is something maybe unimaginable for a Slovak to do so in America. What do you remember most vividly of this occasion?
1: Well, first of all, it was an incredible honor, you know, to be chosen to do this. And it was a lot of hard work. It was, 3 months of rehearsing. It was incredibly cold when we performed. But, you know, you're standing in the middle of 54,000 people, plus there's like, I don't know how many, 3.5 million people that are watching on TV. So the magnitude of it was really, it was wonderful, but it was also a lot of pressure, you know.
5: You also performed your famous salto. Isn't that dangerous?
1: Oh, I don't know. I loved doing it. I just absolutely loved doing it. I loved it ever since I first saw Terry Kubica do it in 1976 at the Olympics, and then it was banned as an acrobatic element, and, you know, I couldn't wait to learn it.
5: Yeah. You are now involved as a coach, so it's a different career path, let's say, different also to competing. How is it for you, and do you like it also when you are doing this role?
1: I like coaching because I stay connected to the sport, you know, and I can't imagine my life without it somehow. You know, it's a completely different thing because everything that they do when they go out to compete, there, it's completely up to them. It's out of my hands. So that's the hard part because I don't have any control. But I like teaching kids. I like giving them my knowledge of what I did or how I did it, you know, and so it's nice to see them grow.
5: We were talking about kids, but we were also talking that you are coaching also adults. So maybe you can share the story.
1: Well, and I do like teaching my adults. I mean, they always come on time. You know, they work hard, sometimes harder than my young kids. But they do it because they really, truly love that, you know. And so I love teaching them because anybody who actually enjoys the sport of figure skating, you know, I'm always happy to help. I mean, I have young adults like in their 20s, but then I have a lady that's 81. So, you know, it's a really wide range.
5: Amazing. I also want to ask, because you are being inducted into the Slovak Figure Skating Hall of Fame alongside legends such as Ondrej Nepela, Karol Divín, and also your coach, Agnesa Buržilová. What does this moment mean to you?
1: It's an incredible honor. I wasn't expecting it, and I'm glad that they did it while I'm still alive so that I can enjoy this. I mean, it's the magnitude of it is not lost on me. And look, when I started skating at 6 years old, I was incredibly lucky that I picked the sport that I had some kind of dispositions for. But I also, who can say that they did their first steps on the ice next to an Olympic champion? You know, so I grew up watching Ondrej. Karol Divín, he helped me with my training in certain times, you know. He would travel from Brno to Bratislava to help me. So, I mean, all these people, I had really good people around me, all my coaches, you know. So I was incredibly lucky.
5: We can also talk a bit about the sport itself, that it changed a lot. How do you see maybe today's generation of Slovak figure skating?
1: I mean, I think we are actually in a time where the skating in Slovakia is actually quite good, because we have a pretty good 3 senior boys and we have 2 senior ladies that are good. There are some junior ice dance teams that are coming up and then junior pair skaters. So hopefully if everybody stays together and everybody stays healthy, I mean, we're going to see some good results.
5: And maybe just on a last note, you as a champion, as a legend, Jumping Joe, we are talking with, maybe what message would you like to pass on this next generation?
1: That figure skating is an incredible sport, but you have to have patience and you have to have perseverance because the results do not come right away, you know, and disappointments go along with it. So you have to stay the long term.
5: We were talking with Jozef Sabolčík. Thank you so much for doing this interview.
1: You're very welcome. Anytime.
2: You've been listening to our conversation with Jozef Sabolčík, the 2-time European champion and 1984 Olympic bronze medalist known around the world as Jumping Joe. After more than 3 decades on the ice, he has now added another milestone to an extraordinary career, his induction into the Slovak Figure Skating Hall of Fame during the 34th Nepela Memorial in his hometown of Bratislava. The feature also included archival audio clips.

0: What are Slovak modal verbs and how to use them? In the latest episode of Slovak Soundcheck, we look at useful verbs for expressing what you want, need, can, may, or are supposed to do. This is Slovak Soundcheck, helping you get by in Slovakia, one phrase at a time. Ahojte, welcome to Slovak Soundcheck, the show that helps you sound more like a native, one phrase at a time. Ja som Veronika, and today I'm here with my great co-host from India, Lubna.
1: Ahojte.
0: Ahoj. Today we are going to look at a very useful topic, modal verbs.
1: Nice. Do they work the same way as in English?
0: More or less, yes. The basic idea is the same. Modal verbs express things like wanting, needing, being able to, or being allowed to do something. In Slovak, they are normally followed by another verb in the infinitive.
1: Okay, so the modal verb changes according to the person and number, while the second verb stays in the infinitive?
0: Exactly. And we've actually already used one of these without knowing it was a modal verb. A few weeks ago, we had the verb chcieť, to want.
1: Chcieť, right. Ja chcem, ty chceš?
0: Exactly. We use it in our city tour episode. Chcem vidieť námestie. I want to see the square.
1: Chcem vidieť námestie. So the chcem changes, but vidieť stays the same.
0: Exactly. And just to complete the picture, on, ona, ono chce, my chceme, vy chcete, and oni, oni chcú.
1: Okay, got it. What's next?
0: Let's take the verb musieť, to have to or must. So I have to is ja musím.
1: So ty musíš, on, ona, ono, musí?
0: Exactly. For example, musíš spať, you have to sleep.
1: Musíš spať, okay.
0: Very good. And the plural forms then are musíme, musíte, and musia.
1: Okay. So these verbs change their endings according to the person and number, just like other Slovak verbs?
0: Yes. They have their own conjugation patterns, so it's useful to learn the forms. But we don't need to memorize every single one today.
1: Good.
0: We can introduce smieť as the next one, meaning may or to be allowed to. It's quite regular. Smiem, smieš, smie, smieme, smiete, and smú.
1: Okay, so I could say ona smie cestovať. She may travel or she's allowed to travel.
0: Exactly. And here's an important distinction. Smieť is specifically about permission, whether you are allowed to do something.
1: So what about can?
0: For can or be able to, we usually use môcť. The first person form is môžem, and the other forms as usual follow their own pattern then.
1: So môžeš, môže, môžeme, môžete, and môžu.
0: Exactly. For example, my môžeme študovať, we can study.
1: My môžeme študovať. So môcť is about ability or possibility, while smieť is about permission.
0: That's a very good way to remember the difference. Another verb we can look at is vedieť, to know. In some contexts, it can also work as modal verb, meaning to know how to, or more naturally, can.
1: So vidieť can also be used as a modal verb in Slovak?
0: Exactly. When it means knowing how to do something, it's followed by another verb in the infinitive. For example, viem plávať literally means I know how to swim. But in natural English, we would usually say I can swim.
1: Ah, so viem plávať.
0: Exactly. And the other forms are vieš, vie, vieme, viete, and vedia.
1: So for example, vi viete plavat, you can swim?
0: Amazing.
1: Have we covered them all already?
0: Not quite. I know this might feel like a lot, but let's add one more. Mať.
1: Mať, as in to have?
0: Exactly. And the conjugation is the same.
1: Nice. So I already know this one. Ja mám, ty máš, on, ona, ono, má, mi máme, vi máte, oni, one, majú.
0: Great. I wouldn't say it any better.
1: Cool, but how does it work as a modal verb?
0: We already know mať as to have, but it can also be used as a modal verb to say that someone is supposed to or expected to do something. You simply follow it with an infinitive.
1: Okay.
0: For example, mám upratovať, I'm supposed to clean, or I ought to clean, and oni majú variť, they are supposed to cook.
1: Mám upratovať, majú variť. Okay, I see the pattern.
0: Good. So we've covered quite a few today. Chcieť, musieť, smieť, môcť, vedieť, and mať.
1: That's quite a few.
0: It is. So let's not overwhelm ourselves and just do a quick recap with some useful examples.
1: Yes, let's go. To want.
0: Chcieť.
1: I want to see.
0: Я хочу видеть.
1: To have to, must.
0: Musieť.
1: You have to sleep.
0: Ty musíš spať.
1: To be allowed to, may.
0: Smieť.
1: She may travel.
0: Ona smie cestovať. And let's add other three. Can or be able to.
1: Moc.
0: We can study.
1: My môžeme studovať.
0: Know how to or can.
1: Vidieť.
0: You can swim.
1: Vy viete plávať.
0: To be supposed to or ought to.
1: Mať.
0: They are supposed to cook.
1: Oni majú variť.
0: And that's it for today. This was Slovak Soundcheck, exploring Slovak modal verbs, one useful expression at a time. If you'd like to learn more, head over to the English section of our RSL website. Ja som Veronika.
1: Ja som Ľubna.
0: And until next time, take care.
1: Ahojte.
0: And with that, we've reached the end of today's program. Signing off from the studio, as always on Mondays, I'm Veronika Štepánová. And together with our sound technician, Romana Šunderlíková, we wish you a nice week ahead. Thank you for tuning in, and until next time, goodbye, or as we say here on the radio, do počutia.

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1: On Monday, the 5th of October, here's Martina Greňová-Šimkovičová.
0: This is RSI News.
1: President says that increase in military spending is no way to ease tensions. Budget deficit expected to rise to 4.94%. And the US confirms aid intended also for Slovakia redirected to Latin America. On Saturday, the celebrations marking the 82nd anniversary of the Carpathian Dukla operation welcomed President Peter Pellegrini among other top state representatives in eastern Slovakia. In his speech, President pointed out that increasing armaments and escalating various provocations is not the way to ease tensions, but rather to further escalate them. The Battle of Dukla Pass was the battle for control over the pass on the Slovak-Polish border on the eastern front of the Second World War between Nazi Germany and the Soviet Union in September-October 1944. It became one of the bloodiest mountain battles of the war, with total casualties estimated to over 130,000. The public finance deficit is set to reach 4.94% of GDP next year. It will be higher than this year's deficit, which was originally planned at 4.1%. The opposition parties accused the government of preparing an election-oriented budget at the expense of the people and businesses. Slovakia has joined a joint statement by diplomatic missions in Kyiv, which viewed with concern the threat issued by the Russian Foreign Affairs Ministry against diplomats and foreign nationals in Ukraine. Russia is bound by the Vienna Convention and international humanitarian law. Russia will bear sole responsibility for any harm caused. We are staying in Kyiv, stated Slovak Foreign Minister Juraj Blanár. Václav Havel, the first Czechoslovak president after the fall of the communist regime in 1989, would have turned 90 today. Havel considered the 1993 split of Czechoslovakia his greatest political failure. Young Czech and Slovak amateur actors are to perform Havel's famous essay, The Power of the Powerless, in a co-production between the National Theatre in Prague and the Slovak National Theatre in Bratislava, where it will premiere on the 8th and the 9th of October. The Košice International Peace Marathon has its first winner from South Africa. Adam Lipschitz won the 103rd edition. The fastest Slovak was Marek Hladík, who finished in 9th place.
0: Topical issue.
1: The U.S. Department of State confirmed to Tasser Press Agency on Saturday that the United States had redirected $52 million U.S. dollars in military aid, which was also intended for Slovakia, to four countries in Latin America. The money from unspent funds under the Foreign Military Financing Program will be used to strengthen U.S. security partnerships with Colombia, Ecuador, Panama, and Peru. Washington announced this move back in mid-September. Democrats sharply criticized it. They consider the halting of aid to Slovakia and North Macedonia particularly problematic, given that these funds were part of legislation supporting Kyiv and were intended primarily for countries affected by the war in Ukraine. Congress approved this aid in 2022, shortly after the outbreak of the war. According to Defense Minister Robert Kaliňák, the relocation of funds should not have a significant impact on Slovakia's defense capabilities. Following a government meeting 2 weeks ago, he stated that FMF programs in Slovakia had already concluded and that the major projects had been implemented in the past. We may regret this, but we are not the rulers of the United States. We do not dictate what they should do. They simply have their own foreign policy priorities and will act according to them. However, I assume that the agreements we have concluded with the United States will be honored, stated Slovak Defense Minister. The Department of State spokesperson Tommy Piggott emphasized that the U.S. will continue to invest in security partners, quote, who are prepared to act immediately and in programs that support the current key national security priorities of the United States, end quote.
2: After the news bulletin compiled from Slovak press agencies, here comes the second part of today's program.

0: Today we meet Slovak figure skating legend Jozef Sabolčík, newly inducted into the Slovak Figure Skating Hall of Fame, and revisit some of the highlights of his remarkable career.
1: It's an incredible honor. I wasn't expecting it, and I'm glad that they did it while I'm still alive so that I can enjoy this. I was incredibly lucky that I picked the sport that I had some kind of dispositions for.
0: And later, in our regular language corner, Slovak Soundcheck, Lubna and I look at how modal verbs work in Slovak.
2: My môžeme studovať. So môc is about ability or possibility, while smieť is about permission.
0: I'm Veronika Štepánová, and you are listening to the English broadcast of Radio Slovakia International.
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0: He started skating at just 6 years old. By the age of 22, he was already a two-time European champion and an Olympic bronze medalist. But beyond the medals and titles, one jump in particular would go on to define his place in figure skating history. The quadruple tulip he landed in competition, even though the official record books would later tell a different story. He officially brought his competitive and professional skating career to a close in November 2019 in his hometown of Bratislava with the farewell show Fire on Ice. 7 years later, he was back in the spotlight in the same city for another milestone. During the 34th Nepela Memorial in September 2026, he was inducted into the Slovak Figure Skating Hall of Fame. We are talking about legendary Slovak figure skater Jozef Sabolčík, known around the world by the fitting nickname Jumping Joe. I had the opportunity to speak with him shortly before this historic honor. So first of all, thank you for doing this interview. We all know your achievements, we all know your nickname Jumping Joe, but maybe not so many people are familiar with your beginnings. And I found information, maybe it's just a rumor, that even though your parents were involved in ballet, they actually didn't know at the start that you started figure skating. Is that true?
1: It is true, because they were in Vienna Monday through Friday, so my grandmother took me to the ice rink here in Bratislava, and for the first couple of weeks they didn't know I was skating.
0: Figure skating requires an enormous amount of hard work and discipline. When was it for you, maybe, when you realized that this is the right path, that this is the right sport?
1: Well, it's hard to say. I think what I can remember is that when I was 12 years old, I kind of realized that I probably wouldn't be happy if I didn't skate. So that's probably when it was.
0: We can talk also about your achievements, about your medals that you won also together with your coach, Agnesa Bužilová. The first medal was at European Championship silver at 1983, only at the age of 19. And then the year after came the Olympics.
4: Jozef Sabolčík. That's the best we have ever seen him skate by quite a bit. He's certainly one of the most improved skaters in the freestyle category. He had that one fall on the triple jump at the end. Here you see,
5: oh, look at 5'8" across the board. 5'8" across the board for technical merit.
4: Well, he's happy with those marks.
0: You basically were among the favorites, but at the same time, you were dealing with a knee injury. Still, you managed to win the bronze medal. How was it for you?
1: Oh, it was an amazing feeling. First of all, I didn't know that I won the bronze medal because there was after I skated last, and then it was an old system, so they had to count everything with calculators and stuff like that. It's not like today with computers. So I went into the dressing room and I just started taking my skates off, and then everybody started coming in saying that you're third, and I still didn't understand. So they said, no, you have to put your skates on and get back up there to go on a podium. And to be on a podium with my really, really good friends, we're friends to this day, Scott Hamilton and Brian Orsay, was special.
0: I also heard that with these two, Scott Hamilton won gold and Brian Orsay silver, that you are still in contact on the 16th of February?
1: Always, always. We just did 2 years ago, we had our 40th anniversary of being on a podium together. So we got together in New York under the Brooklyn Bridge, and there was a little show, and we raised money because Scott had cancer. And so we were raising money for Scott Cares, which is, you know, the cancer research charity that he has founded. And I think in one night we'd raised like almost $2 million, just the three of us getting together. It was amazing.
6: You were also very successful at European Championships afterwards. 1985, you won your first European title in Gothenburg. And then a year later, European Championships in Copenhagen, you landed a first quadruple loop in competition, something nobody had done before.
7: Josef Sobotczyk from Czechoslovakia, all he has to do is skate a clean program and he'll come away with the gold medal here at the Europeans. When we spoke with him yesterday, he said, it doesn't mean as much to him to win the gold as it does to make history and be the first man to land a quad jump.
8: The first quadruple jump ever landed in competition!
7: Did you see his
8: reaction? It looked like he almost forgot what to do next. History!
6: How did it feel? And is it true that you actually forgot the rest of your ride afterwards?
1: Yeah, it is true. I mean, that competition in Copenhagen was special in a different way, because I was defending a European title and it's always harder to do that. But I also was having a good competition, so I won figures and I won the short program, so we could go and risk, you know, the quad. And of course I wanted to do it. And then when I did actually stand up on it, I literally forgot my program. And even my coach said, like, when she saw me land, and she's like, well, and now he's not going to land anything. And it almost was true, because I didn't know where I was. I didn't know what I had done. It took me a little while to get back into it. So
6: history doesn't go as we plan, and the jump was initially recognized, but then this decision was reversed.
7: So the Czechoslovakian star is now two-time European champion. Now that was on Friday. Since then, the International Skating Union has decided it was not a quadruple jump. They won't ratify it.
9: It may not make the record books, but I really felt that he did it. I thought he performed it, and I gave him credit. It's the first quad done, in my opinion.
6: The official record eventually went to Kurt Browning in 1988. Did it ever frustrate you, maybe, in a way, or were you just satisfied that you simply could do it?
1: No, I knew what I could do, and I did the quads. I was landing them on my birthday until I was 44 years old, so I knew what I had done, and I think if it was in today's judging system, I would have maybe gotten minus one or two for the landing of it, but you know, it would have been still recognized and I would have gotten full credit for it. So I know what happened.
6: I think we all know as well that you were very successful and a pioneer in this field. Maybe shame for us that later on you had reoccurring problems with your knees and that you have to have a lot of surgeries. But still, even after this, you didn't want to stop your career. You stopped the amateur one, but you started a very successful professional one.
10: That's terrific.
9: He certainly owns the crowd.
11: It is such a treat to see all of these skaters.
6: How was this different, and was it even maybe more satisfying in a way, because we know that you enjoyed it a lot?
1: Yeah, the professional career was different. I needed time to heal after my surgeries, and you know, I was able to do that and do my professional career in my own terms, and there's much more freedom in there because you're not limited to what you can do or what you have to do, what's music to skate to, what you have to wear. I mean, so I found freedom and I found my identity on the ice, and I mean, I skated until I was 54, which was probably a little bit too long, but anyway.
6: Later on, 18 years after winning your Olympic medal, you returned to Olympic ice at Salt Lake City, where you are also based, in 2002 for a ceremony playing the role of fire, which is something maybe unimaginable for a Slovak to do so in America. What do you remember most vividly of this occasion?
1: Well, first of all, it was an incredible honor, you know, to be chosen to do this. And it was a lot of hard work. It was, you know, 3 months of rehearsing. It was incredibly cold when we performed. But, you know, you're standing in the middle of 54,000 people, plus there's like, I don't know how many, 3.5 million people that are watching on TV. So the magnitude of it was really, it was wonderful, but it was also a lot of pressure, you know.
6: You also performed your famous salto. Isn't that dangerous?
1: Oh, I don't know. I loved doing it. I just absolutely loved doing it. I loved it ever since I first saw Terry Kubica do it in 1976 at the Olympics, and then it was banned as an acrobatic element, and, you know, I couldn't wait to learn it.
6: Yeah. You are now involved as a coach, so it's a different career path, let's say, different also to competing. How is it for you, and do you like it also when you are doing this role?
1: I like coaching because I stay connected to the sport, you know, and I can't imagine my life without it somehow. You know, it's a completely different thing because everything that they do when they go out to compete, there, it's completely up to them. It's out of my hands. So that's the hard part because I don't have any control. But I like teaching kids. I like giving them my knowledge of what I did or how I did it, you know, and so it's nice to see them grow.
6: We were talking about kids, but we were also talking that you are coaching also adults. So maybe you can share the story.
1: Well, and I do like teaching my adults. I mean, they always come on time. You know, they work hard, sometimes harder than my young kids. But they do it because they really, truly love that, you know. And so I love teaching them because anybody who actually enjoys the sport of figure skating, you know, I'm always happy to help. I mean, I have young adults like in their 20s, but then I have a lady that's 81. So, you know, it's a really wide range.
6: Amazing. I also want to ask, because you are being inducted into the Slovak Figure Skating Hall of Fame alongside legends such as Ondrej Nepela, Karol Divín, and also your coach, Agnesa Burzilová. What does this moment mean to you?
1: It's an incredible honor. I wasn't expecting it, and I'm glad that they did it while I'm still alive so that I can enjoy this. I mean, it's the magnitude of it is not lost on me. And look, when I started skating at 6 years old, I was incredibly lucky that I picked the sport that I had some kind of dispositions for. But I also, who can say that they did their first steps on the ice next to an Olympic champion? You know, so I grew up watching Ondrej. Karol Divín, he helped me with my training in certain times, you know. He would travel from Brno to Bratislava to help me. So, I mean, all these people, I had really good people around me, all my coaches, you know. So I was incredibly lucky.
6: We can also talk a bit about the sport itself, that it changed a lot. How do you see maybe today's generation of Slovak figure skating?
1: I mean, I think we are actually in a time where the skating in Slovakia is actually quite good because we have a pretty good 3 senior boys and we have 2 senior ladies that are good. There are some junior ice dance teams that are coming up and then junior pair skaters. So hopefully if everybody stays together and everybody stays healthy, I mean, we're going to see some good results.
6: And maybe just on a last note, you as a champion, as a legend, Jumping Joe, we are talking with, maybe what message would you like to pass on this next generation?
1: That figure skating is an incredible sport, but you have to have patience and you have to have perseverance because the results do not come right away, you know, and disappointments go along with it. So you have to stay the long term.
6: We were talking with Jozef Sabolčík. Thank you so much for doing this interview.
1: You're very welcome. Anytime.
0: You've been listening to our conversation with Jozef Sabolčík, the 2-time European champion and 1984 Olympic bronze medalist known around the world as Jumping Joe. After more than 3 decades on the ice, he has now added another milestone to an extraordinary career, his induction into the Slovak Figure Skating Hall of Fame during the 34th Nepela Memorial in his hometown of Bratislava. The feature also included archival audio clips.

0: What are Slovak modal verbs and how to use them? In the latest episode of Slovak Soundcheck, we look at useful verbs for expressing what you want, need, can, may, or are supposed to do. This is Slovak Soundcheck, helping you get by in Slovakia, one phrase at a time. Ahojte, welcome to Slovak Soundcheck, the show that helps you sound more like a native, one phrase at a time. Ja som Veronika and today I'm here with my great co-host from India, Lubna.
1: Ahojte.
0: Ahoj. Today we are going to look at a very useful topic, modal verbs.
1: Nice. Do they work the same way as in English?
0: More or less, yes. The basic idea is the same. Modal verbs express things like wanting, needing, being able to, or being allowed to do something. In Slovak, they are normally followed by another verb in the infinitive.
1: Okay, so the modal verb changes according to the person and number while the second verb stays in the infinitive?
0: Exactly. And we've actually already used one of these without knowing it was a modal verb. A few weeks ago, we had the verb chcieť, to want.
1: Chcieť, right. Ja chcem, ty chceš?
0: Exactly. We use it in our City Tour episode. Chcem vidieť námestie. I want to see the square.
1: Chcem vidieť námestie. So the chcem changes, but vidieť stays the same.
0: Exactly. And just to complete the picture, on, ona, ono chce, my chceme, vy chcete, and oni, oni chcú.
1: Okay, got it. What's next?
0: Let's take the verb musieť, to have to or must. So I have to is ja musím.
1: So ty musíš, on, ona, ono, musí?
0: Exactly. For example, musíš spať, you have to sleep.
1: Musíš spať, okay.
0: Very good. And the plural forms then are musíme, musíte, and musia.
1: Okay. So these verbs change their endings according to the person and number, just like other Slovak verbs?
0: Yes. They have their own conjugation patterns, so it's useful to learn the forms. But we don't need to memorize every single one today.
1: Good.
0: We can introduce smieť as the next one, meaning may or to be allowed to. It's quite regular. Smiem, smieš, smie, smieme, smiete, and smú.
1: Okay, so I could say ona smie cestovať, she may travel or she's allowed to travel?
0: Exactly. And here's an important distinction. Smieť is specifically about permission, whether you are allowed to do something.
1: So what about can?
0: For can or be able to, we usually use môcť. The first person form is môžem, and the other forms as usual follow their own pattern then.
1: So môžeš, môže, môžeme, môžete, and môžu.
0: Exactly. For example, my môžeme študovať, we can study.
1: My môžeme študovať. So mo is about ability or possibility, while smieť is about permission.
0: That's a very good way to remember the difference. Another verb we can look at is vedieť, to know. In some contexts, it can also work as modal verb, meaning to know how to, or more naturally, can.
1: So vidieť can also be used as a modal verb in Slovak?
0: Exactly. When it means knowing how to do something, it's followed by another verb in the infinitive. For example, viem plávať literally means I know how to swim. But in natural English, we would usually say I can swim.
1: Ah, so viem plávať.
0: Exactly. And the other forms are vieš, vie, vieme, viete, and vedia.
1: So for example, vy viete plávať, you can swim?
0: Amazing.
1: Have we covered them all already?
0: Not quite. I know this might feel like a lot, but let's add one more. Mať.
1: Mať, as in to have?
0: Exactly. And the conjugation is the same.
1: Nice. So I already know this one. Ja mám, ty máš, on, ona, ono, má, mi máme, vi máte, oni, one, majú.
0: Great. I wouldn't say it any better.
1: Cool. But how does it work as a modal verb?
0: We already know mať as to have. But it can also be used as a modal verb to say that someone is supposed to or expected to do something. You simply follow it with an infinitive.
1: Okay.
0: For example, mám upratovať, I'm supposed to clean, or I ought to clean. And oni majú variť, they are supposed to cook.
1: Mám upratovať, majú variť. Okay, I see the pattern.
0: Good. So we've covered quite a few today. Chcieť, musieť, smieť, môcť, vedieť, and mať.
1: That's quite a few.
0: It is. So let's not overwhelm ourselves and just do a quick recap with some useful examples.
1: Yes, let's go. To want,
0: chcieť.
1: I want to see,
0: Я хочу видеть.
1: To have to, must.
0: Мусеть.
1: You have to sleep.
0: Ты мусишь спать.
1: To be allowed to, may.
0: Сметь.
1: She may travel.
0: Она смеет цестовать. And let's add other three. Can or be able to.
1: Моц.
0: We can study.
1: Ми можеме студувати.
0: Know how to or can.
1: Видеть.
0: You can swim.
1: Ви вієте плавати.
0: To be supposed to or ought to.
1: Мат.
0: They are supposed to cook.
1: Они маю варят.
0: And that's it for today. This was Slovak Soundcheck, exploring Slovak modal verbs, one useful expression at a time. If you'd like to learn more, head over to the English section of our RSI website. Я сам Вероника.
1: Я сам Людна.
0: And until next time, take care.
1: Ahojte.
0: And with that, we've reached the end of today's program. Signing off from the studio, as always on Mondays, I'm Veronika Szczepanova, and together with our sound technician, Romana Šunderlíková, we wish you a nice week ahead. Thank you for tuning in, and until next time, goodbye, or as we say here on the radio, do počutia.

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1: On Monday, the 5th of October, here's Martina Graňová-Šimkovičová.
0: This is RSI News.
1: President says that increase in military spending is no way to ease tensions. Budget deficit expected to rise to 4.94%. And the US confirms aid intended also for Slovakia redirected to Latin America. On Saturday, the celebrations marking the 82nd anniversary of the Carpathian Dukla operation welcomed President Peter Pellegrini among other top state representatives in eastern Slovakia. In his speech, President pointed out that increasing armaments and escalating various provocations is not the way to ease tensions, but rather to further escalate them. The Battle of Dukla Pass was the battle for control over the pass on the Slovak-Polish border on the Eastern Front of the Second World War between Nazi Germany and the Soviet Union in September-October 1944. It became one of the bloodiest mountain battles of the war, with total casualties estimated to over 130,000. The public finance deficit is set to reach 4.94% of GDP next year. It will be higher than this year's deficit, which was originally planned at 4.1%. The opposition parties accused the government of preparing an election-oriented budget at the expense of the people and businesses. Slovakia has joined a joint statement by diplomatic missions in Kyiv, which viewed with concern the threat issued by the Russian Foreign Affairs Ministry against diplomats and foreign nationals in Ukraine. Russia is bound by the Vienna Convention and international humanitarian law. Russia will bear sole responsibility for any harm caused. We are staying in Kyiv, stated Slovak Foreign Minister Juraj Blanár. Václav Havel, the first Czechoslovak president after the fall of the communist regime in 1989, would have turned 90 today. Havel considered the 1993 split of Czechoslovakia his greatest political failure. Young Czech and Slovak amateur actors are to perform Havel's famous essay, The Power of the Powerless, in a co-production between the National Theatre in Prague and the Slovak National Theatre in Bratislava, where it will premiere on the 8th and the 9th of October. The Košice International Peace Marathon has its first winner from South Africa. Adam Lipschitz won the 103rd edition. The fastest Slovak was Marek Hladík, who finished in 9th place.
0: Topical issue.
1: The U.S. Department of State confirmed to Tasser Press Agency on Saturday that the United States had redirected $52 million U.S. dollars in military aid, which was also intended for Slovakia, to four countries in Latin America. The money from unspent funds under the Foreign Military Financing Program will be used to strengthen U.S. security partnerships with Colombia, Ecuador, Panama, and Peru. Washington announced this move back in mid-September. Democrats sharply criticized it. They consider the halting of aid to Slovakia and North Macedonia particularly problematic, given that these funds were part of legislation supporting Kyiv and were intended primarily for countries affected by the war in Ukraine. Congress approved this aid in 2022, shortly after the outbreak of the war. According to Defense Minister Robert Kaliňák, the relocation of funds should not have a significant impact on Slovakia's defense capabilities. Following a government meeting 2 weeks ago, he stated that FMF programs in Slovakia had already concluded and that the major projects had been implemented in the past. We may regret this, but we are not the rulers of the United States. We do not dictate what they should do. They simply have their own foreign policy priorities and will act according to them. However, I assume that the agreements we have concluded with the United States will be honored, stated Slovak Defense Minister. The Department of State spokesperson Tommy Piggott emphasized that the U.S. will continue to invest in security partners, quote, who are prepared to act immediately and in programs that support the current key national security priorities of the United States, end quote.
2: After the news bulletin compiled from Slovak press agencies, here comes the second part of today's program.

0: Today we meet Slovak figure skating legend Jozef Sabocik, newly inducted into the Slovak Figure Skating Hall of Fame, and revisit some of the highlights of his remarkable career.
1: It's an incredible honor. I wasn't expecting it, and I'm glad that they did it while I'm still alive so that I can enjoy this. I was incredibly lucky that I picked the sport that I had some kind of dispositions for.
0: And later, in our regular language corner, Slovak Soundcheck, Lubna and I look at how modal verbs work in Slovak.
2: Mi môžeme studovať. So môc is about ability or possibility, while smieť is about permission.
0: I'm Veronika Štepánová, and you are listening to the English broadcast of Radio Slovakia International.
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0: He started skating at just 6 years old. By the age of 22, he was already a two-time European champion and an Olympic bronze medalist. But beyond the medals and titles, one jump in particular would go on to define his place in figure skating history. The quadruple tulip he landed in competition, even though the official record books would later tell a different story. He officially brought his competitive and professional skating career to a close in November 2019 in his hometown of Bratislava with the farewell show Fire on Ice. 7 years later, he was back in the spotlight in the same city for another milestone. During the 34th Nepela Memorial in September 2026, he was inducted into the Slovak Figure Skating Hall of Fame. We are talking about legendary Slovak figure skater Jozef Sabocik, known around the world by the fitting nickname Jumping Joe. I had the opportunity to speak with him shortly before this historic honor. So first of all, thank you for doing this interview. We all know your achievements. We all know your nickname, Jumping Joe, but maybe not so many people are familiar with your beginnings. And I found information, maybe it's just a rumor, that even though your parents were involved in ballet, they actually didn't know at the start that you started figure skating. Is that true?
1: It is true, because they were in Vienna Monday through Friday, so my grandmother took me to the ice rink here in Bratislava, and for the first couple of weeks they didn't know I was skating.
0: Figure skating requires an enormous amount of hard work and discipline. When was it for you, maybe, when you realized that this is the right path, that this is the right sport?
1: Well, it's hard to say. I think what I can remember is that when I was 12 years old, I kind of realized that I probably wouldn't be happy if I didn't skate. So that's probably when it was.
0: We can talk also about your achievements, about your medals that you won also together with your coach, Agnesa Bužilová. The first medal was at European Championship silver at 1983, only at the age of 19. And then the year after came the Olympics.
4: Jozef Sabocik. That's the best we have ever seen him skate by quite a bit. He's certainly one of the most improved skaters in the freestyle category. He had that one fall on the triple jump at the end. Here you see, oh, look at 5'8" across the board. 5'8" across the board for technical merit. Well, he's happy with those marks.
0: You basically were among the favorites, but at the same time, you were dealing with a knee injury. Still, you managed to win the bronze medal. How was it for you?
1: Oh, it was an amazing feeling. First of all, I didn't know that I won the bronze medal because it was after I skated last, and then it was an old system, so they had to count everything with calculators and stuff like that. It's not like today with computers. So I went into the dressing room and I just started taking my skates off, and then everybody started coming in saying that you're third, and I still didn't understand. So they said, no, you have to put your skates on and get back up there to go on a podium. And to be on a podium with my really, really good friends, we're friends to this day, Scott Hamilton and Brian Orsa, was special.
0: I also heard that with these two, Scott Hamilton won gold and Brian Orsa silver, that you are still in contact on the 16th of February?
1: Always, always. We just did 2 years ago, we had our 40th anniversary of being on a podium together. So we got together in New York under the Brooklyn Bridge, and there was a little show, and we raised money because Scott had cancer. And so we were raising money for Scott Cares, which is, you know, the cancer research charity that he has founded. And I think in one night we'd raised like almost $2 million, just the three of us getting together. It was amazing.
5: You were also very successful at European Championships afterwards. 1985, you won your first European title in Gothenburg. And then a year later, European Championships in Copenhagen, you landed a first quadruple tulip in competition, something nobody had done before.
6: Jozef Sobotchek from Czechoslovakia, all he has to do is skate a clean program and he'll come away with the gold medal here at the Europeans. Well, when we spoke with him yesterday, he said, it doesn't mean as much to him to win the gold as it does to make history and be the first man to land a quad jump.
7: The first quadruple jump ever landed in competition!
6: Did you see his
7: reaction? Looked like he almost forgot what to do next. History!
5: How did it feel? And is it true that you actually forgot the rest of your ride afterwards?
1: Yeah, it is true. I mean, that competition in Copenhagen was special in a different way, because I was defending a European title and it's always harder to do that. But I also was having a good competition, so I won figures and I won the short program, so we could go and risk, you know, the quad. And of course I wanted to do it. And then when I did actually stand up on it, I literally forgot my program. And even my coach said, like, when she saw me land, and she's like, well, and now he's not going to land anything. And it almost was true, because I didn't know where I was. I didn't know what I had done. It took me a little while to get back into it. So
5: history doesn't go as we plan, and the jump was initially recognized, but then this decision was reversed.
6: So the Czechoslovakian star is now two-time European champion. Now that was on Friday. Since then, the International Skating Union has decided it was not a quadruple jump. They won't ratify it.
8: It may not make the record books, but I really felt that he did it. I thought he performed it, and I gave him credit. It's the first quad done, in my opinion.
5: The official record eventually went to Kurt Browning in 1988. Did it ever frustrate you, maybe, in a way, or were you just satisfied that you simply could do it?
1: No, I knew what I could do, and I did the quads. I was landing them on my birthday until I was 44 years old, so I knew what I had done, and I think if it was in today's judging system, I would have maybe gotten minus one or two for the landing of it, but you know, it would have been still recognized and I would have gotten full credit for it. So I know what happened.
5: I think we all know as well that you were very successful and a pioneer in this field. Maybe shame for us that later on you had reoccurring problems with your knees and that you have to have a lot of surgeries. But still, even after this, you didn't want to stop your career. You stopped the amateur one, but you started a very successful professional one.
9: That's terrific.
8: He certainly owns the crowd.
10: It is such a treat to see all of these skaters.
5: How was this different, and was it even maybe more satisfying in a way, because we know that you enjoyed it a lot?
1: Yeah, the professional career was different. I needed time to heal after my surgeries, and you know, I was able to do that and do my professional career in my own terms, and there's much more freedom in there because you're not limited to what you can do or what you have to do, what's music to skate to, what you have to wear. I mean, so I found freedom and I found my identity on the ice, and I mean, I skated until I was 54, which is probably a little bit too long, but anyway.
5: Later on, 18 years after winning your Olympic medal, you returned to Olympic ice at Salt Lake City, where you are also based, in 2002 for a ceremony playing the role of fire, which is something maybe unimaginable for a Slovak to do so in America. What do you remember most vividly of this occasion?
1: Well, first of all, it was an incredible honor, you know, to be chosen to do this. And it was a lot of hard work. It was, you know, 3 months of rehearsing. It was incredibly cold when we performed. But, you know, you're standing in the middle of 54,000 people, plus there's like, I don't know how many, 3.5 million people that are watching on TV. So the magnitude of it was really, it was wonderful, but it was also a lot of pressure, you know.
5: You also performed your famous salto. Isn't that dangerous?
1: Oh, I don't know. I loved doing it. I just absolutely loved doing it. I loved it ever since I first saw Terry Kubica do it in 1976 at the Olympics, and then it was banned as an acrobatic element, and, you know, I couldn't wait to learn it.
5: You are now involved as a coach, so it's a different career path, let's say, different also to competing. How is it for you, and do you like it also when you are doing this role?
1: I like coaching because I stay connected to the sport, you know, and I can't imagine my life without it somehow. You know, it's a completely different thing because everything that they do when they go out to compete, it's completely up to them. It's out of my hands. So that's the hard part because I don't have any control. But I like teaching kids. I like giving them my knowledge of what I did or how I did it, you know, and so it's nice to see them grow.
5: We were talking about kids, but we were also talking that you are coaching also adults. So maybe you can share the story.
1: Well, and I do like teaching my adults. I mean, they always come on time. You know, they work hard, sometimes harder than my young kids. But they do it because they really, truly love that, you know. And so I love teaching them because anybody who actually enjoys the sport of figure skating, you know, I'm always happy to help. I mean, I have young adults like in their 20s, but then I have a lady that's 81. So, you know, it's a really wide range.
5: Amazing. I also want to ask, because you are being inducted into the Slovak Figure Skating Hall of Fame alongside legends such as Ondrej Nepela, Karol Divín, and also your coach, Agnesa Buržilová. What does this moment mean to you?
1: It's an incredible honor. I wasn't expecting it, and I'm glad that they did it while I'm still alive so that I can enjoy this. I mean, it's the magnitude of it is not lost on me. And look, when I started skating at 6 years old, I was incredibly lucky that I picked the sport that I had some kind of dispositions for. But I also, who can say that they did their first steps on the ice next to an Olympic champion? You know, so I grew up watching Ondrej. Karol Divín, he helped me with my training in certain times, you know. He would travel from Brno to Bratislava to help me. So, I mean, all these people, I had really good people around me, all my coaches, you know. So I was incredibly lucky.
5: We can also talk a bit about the sport itself, that it changed a lot. How do you see maybe today's generation of Slovak figure skating?
1: I mean, I think we are actually in a time where the skating in Slovakia is actually quite good because we have a pretty good 3 senior boys and we have 2 senior ladies that are good. There are some junior ice dance teams that are coming up and then junior pair skaters. So hopefully if everybody stays together and everybody stays healthy, I mean, we're going to see some good results.
5: And maybe just on a last note, you as a champion, as a legend, Jumping Joe, we are talking with, maybe what message would you like to pass on this next generation?
1: That figure skating is an incredible sport, but you have to have patience and you have to have perseverance because the results do not come right away, you know, and disappointments go along with it. So you have to stay the long term.
5: We were talking with Jozef Sabolčík. Thank you so much for doing this interview.
1: You're very welcome. Anytime.
2: You've been listening to our conversation with Jozef Sabolčík, the 2-time European champion and 1984 Olympic bronze medalist known around the world as Jumping Joe. After more than 3 decades on the ice, he has now added another milestone to an extraordinary career, his induction into the Slovak Figure Skating Hall of Fame during the 34th Nepela Memorial in his hometown of Bratislava. The feature also included archival audio clips.

0: What are Slovak modal verbs and how to use them? In the latest episode of Slovak Soundcheck, we look at useful verbs for expressing what you want, need, can, may, or are supposed to do. This is Slovak Soundcheck, helping you get by in Slovakia, one phrase at a time. Ahojte, welcome to Slovak Soundcheck, the show that helps you sound more like a native, one phrase at a time. Ja som Veronika, and today I'm here with my great co-host from India, Lubna.
1: Ahojte.
0: Ahoj. Today we are going to look at a very useful topic, modal verbs.
1: Nice. Do they work the same way as in English?
0: More or less, yes. The basic idea is the same. Modal verbs express things like wanting, needing, being able to, or being allowed to do something. In Slovak, they are normally followed by another verb in the infinitive.
1: Okay, so the modal verb changes according to the person and number while the second verb stays in the infinitive?
0: Exactly. And we've actually already used one of these without knowing it was a modal verb. A few weeks ago, we had the verb chcieť, to want.
1: Chcieť, right. Ja chcem, ty chceš?
0: Exactly. We use it in our city tour episode. Chcem vidieť námestie. I want to see the square.
1: Chcem vidieť námestie. So the chcem changes, but vidieť stays the same.
0: Exactly. And just to complete the picture, on, ona, ono chce, my chceme, vy chcete, and oni, oni chcú.
1: Okay, got it. What's next?
0: Let's take the verb musieť, to have to or must. So I have to is ja musím.
1: So ty musíš, on, ona, ono, musí?
0: Exactly. For example, musíš spať, you have to sleep.
1: Musíš spať, okay.
0: Very good. And the plural forms then are musíme, musíte, and musia.
1: Okay. So these verbs change their endings according to the person and number, just like other Slovak verbs?
0: Yes. They have their own conjugation patterns, so it's useful to learn the forms. But we don't need to memorize every single one today.
1: Good.
0: We can introduce smieť as the next one, meaning may or to be allowed to. It's quite regular. Smiem, smieš, smie, smieme, smiete, and smú.
1: Okay. So I could say ona smie cestovať. She may travel or she's allowed to travel.
0: Exactly. And here's an important distinction. Smieť is specifically about permission, whether you are allowed to do something.
1: So what about can?
0: For can or be able to, we usually use môcť. The first person form is môžem, and the other forms as usual follow their own pattern then.
1: So môžeš, môže, môžeme, môžete, and môžu.
0: Exactly. For example, my môžeme študovať. We can study.
1: My môžeme studovať. So môcť is about ability or possibility, while smieť is about permission.
0: That's a very good way to remember the difference. Another verb we can look at is vedieť, to know. In some contexts, it can also work as modal verb, meaning to know how to, or more naturally, can.
1: So vidieť can also be used as a modal verb in Slovak?
0: Exactly. When it means knowing how to do something, it's followed by another verb in the infinitive. For example, viem plávať literally means I know how to swim. But in natural English, we would usually say I can swim.
1: Ah, so viem plávať.
0: Exactly. And the other forms are vieš, vie, vieme, viete, and vedia.
1: So for example, vi viete plavat, you can swim?
0: Amazing.
1: Have we covered them all already?
0: Not quite. I know this might feel like a lot, but let's add one more. Mať.
1: Mať, as in to have?
0: Exactly. And the conjugation is the same.
1: Nice. So I already know this one. Ja mám, ty máš, on, ona, ono, má, mi máme, vi máte, oni, one, majú.
0: Great. I wouldn't say it any better.
1: Cool, but how does it work as a modal verb?
0: We already know mať as to have, but it can also be used as a modal verb to say that someone is supposed to or expected to do something. You simply follow it with an infinitive.
1: Okay.
0: For example, mám upratovať, I'm supposed to clean or I ought to clean. And oni majú variť, they are supposed to cook.
1: Mám upratovať, majú variť. Okay, I see the pattern.
0: Good. So we've covered quite a few today. Chcieť, musieť, smieť, môcť, vedieť, and mať.
1: That's quite a few.
0: It is. So let's not overwhelm ourselves and just do a quick recap with some useful examples.
1: Yes, let's go. To want.
0: Chcieť.
1: I want to see.
0: Я хочу видеть.
1: To have to, must.
0: Мусеть.
1: You have to sleep.
0: Ты мусишь спать.
1: To be allowed to, may.
0: Сметь.
1: She may travel.
0: Она смеет цестовать. And let's add other three. Can or be able to.
1: Moc.
0: We can study.
1: Мы можем studovать.
0: Know how to or can.
1: Vidieť.
0: You can swim.
1: Vy viete plavať.
0: To be supposed to or ought to.
1: Mať.
0: They are supposed to cook.
1: Oni majú variť.
0: And that's it for today. This was Slovak Soundcheck, exploring Slovak modal verbs, one useful expression at a time. If you'd like to learn more, head over to the English section of our RSI website. Ja som Veronika.
1: Ja som Ľubna.
0: And until next time, take care.
1: Ahojte.
0: And with that, we've reached the end of today's program. Signing off from the studio, as always on Mondays, I'm Veronika Štepánová, and together with our sound technician, Romana Šunderlíková, we wish you a nice week ahead. Thank you for tuning in, and until next time, goodbye, or as we say here on the radio, do počutia.

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1: On Monday, the 5th of October, here's Martina Greňová-Šimkovičová.
0: This is RSI News.
1: President says that increasing military spending is no way to ease tensions. Budget deficit expected to rise to 4.94%. And the US confirms aid intended also for Slovakia redirected to Latin America. On Saturday, the celebrations marking the 82nd anniversary of the Carpathian Dukla operation welcomed President Peter Pellegrini among other top state representatives in eastern Slovakia. In his speech, President pointed out that increasing armaments and escalating various provocations is not the way to ease tensions, but rather to further escalate them. The Battle of Dukla Pass was the battle for control over the pass on the Slovak-Polish border on the eastern front of the Second World War between Nazi Germany and the Soviet Union in September-October 1944. It became one of the bloodiest mountain battles of the war, with total casualties estimated to over 130,000. The public finance deficit is set to reach 4.94% of GDP next year. It will be higher than this year's deficit, which was originally planned at 4.1%. The opposition parties accused the government of preparing an election-oriented budget at the expense of the people and businesses. Slovakia has joined a joint statement by diplomatic missions in Kyiv, which viewed with concern the threat issued by the Russian Foreign Affairs Ministry against diplomats and foreign nationals in Ukraine. Russia is bound by the Vienna Convention and international humanitarian law. Russia will bear sole responsibility for any harm caused. We are staying in Kyiv, stated Slovak Foreign Minister Juraj Blanár. Václav Havel, the first Czechoslovak president after the fall of the communist regime in 1989, would have turned 90 today. Havel considered the 1993 split of Czechoslovakia his greatest political failure. Young Czech and Slovak amateur actors are to perform Havel's famous essay, The Power of the Powerless, in a co-production between the National Theatre in Prague and the Slovak National Theatre in Bratislava, where it will premiere on the 8th and the 9th of October. The Košice International Peace Marathon has its first winner from South Africa. Adam Lipschitz won the 103rd edition. The fastest Slovak was Marek Hladík, who finished in 9th place.
0: Topical issue.
1: The U.S. Department of State confirmed to Tasser Press Agency on Saturday that the United States had redirected $52 million U.S. in military aid, which was also intended for Slovakia, to four countries in Latin America. The money from unspent funds under the Foreign Military Financing Program will be used to strengthen U.S. security partnerships with Colombia, Ecuador, Panama, and Peru. Washington announced this move back in mid-September. Democrats sharply criticized it. They consider the halting of aid to Slovakia and North Macedonia particularly problematic, given that these funds were part of legislation supporting Kyiv and were intended primarily for countries affected by the war in Ukraine. Congress approved this aid in 2022, shortly after the outbreak of the war. According to Defense Minister Robert Kaliňák, the relocation of funds should not have a significant impact on Slovakia's defense capabilities. Following a government meeting 2 weeks ago, he stated that FMF programs in Slovakia had already concluded and that the major projects had been implemented in the past. We may regret this, but we are not the rulers of the United States. We do not dictate what they should do. They simply have their own foreign policy priorities and will act according to them. However, I assume that the agreements we have concluded with the United States will be honored, stated Slovak Defense Minister. The Department of State spokesperson Tommy Piggott emphasized that the U.S. will continue to invest in security partners, quote, who are prepared to act immediately and in programs that support the current key national security priorities of the United States, end quote.
2: After the news bulletin compiled from Slovak press agencies, here comes the second part of today's program.

0: Today we meet Slovak figure skating legend Jozef Sabocik, newly inducted into the Slovak Figure Skating Hall of Fame, and revisit some of the highlights of his remarkable career.
1: It's an incredible honor. I wasn't expecting it, and I'm glad that they did it while I'm still alive so that I can enjoy this. I was incredibly lucky that I picked the sport that I had some kind of dispositions for.
0: And later, in our regular language corner, Slovak Soundcheck, Lubna and I look at how modal verbs work in Slovak.
2: Mi môžeme studovať. So môcť is about ability or possibility, while smieť is about permission.
0: I'm Veronika Štepánová, and you are listening to the English broadcast of Radio Slovakia International.
3: Radio Slovakia International.
0: He started skating at just 6 years old. By the age of 22, he was already a two-time European champion and an Olympic bronze medalist. But beyond the medals and titles, one jump in particular would go on to define his place in figure skating history. The quadruple tulip he landed in competition, even though the official record books would later tell a different story. He officially brought his competitive and professional skating career to a close in November 2019 in his hometown of Bratislava with the farewell show Fire on Ice. 7 years later, he was back in the spotlight in the same city for another milestone. During the 34th Nepela Memorial in September 2026, he was inducted into the Slovak Figure Skating Hall of Fame. We are talking about legendary Slovak figure skater Jozef Sabocik, known around the world by the fitting nickname Jumping Joe. I had the opportunity to speak with him shortly before this historic honor. So first of all, thank you for doing this interview. We all know your achievements, we all know your nickname Jumping Joe, but maybe not so many people are familiar with your beginnings. And I found information, maybe it's just a rumor, that even though your parents were involved in ballet, they actually didn't know at the start that you started figure skating. Is that true?
1: It is true, because they were in Vienna Monday through Friday, so my grandmother took me to the ice rink here in Bratislava, and for the first couple of weeks they didn't know I was skating.
0: Figure skating requires an enormous amount of hard work and discipline. When was it for you, maybe, when you realized that this is the right path, that this is the right sport?
1: It's hard to say. I think what I can remember is that when I was 12 years old, I kind of realized that I probably wouldn't be happy if I didn't skate. So that's probably when it was.
0: We can talk also about your achievements, about your medals that you won also together with your coach, Agnesa Pužilová. The first medal was at European Championship silver at 1983, only at the age of 19. And then the year after came the Olympics.
4: Jozef Sabocik. That's the best we have ever seen him skate by quite a bit. He's certainly one of the most improved skaters in the freestyle category. He had that one fall on the triple jump at the end. Here you see,
5: oh, look at 5'8" across the board. 5'8" across the board for technical merit.
4: Well, he's happy with those marks.
0: You basically were among the favorites, but at the same time you were dealing with a knee injury. Still, you managed to win the bronze medal. How was it for you?
1: Oh, it was an amazing feeling. First of all, I didn't know that I won the bronze medal because it was after I skated last, and then it was an old system, so they had to count everything with calculators and stuff like that. It's not like today with computers. So I went into the dressing room and I just started taking my skates off, and then everybody started coming in saying that you're third, and I still didn't understand. So they said, no, you have to put your skates on and get back up there to go on a podium. And to be on a podium with my really, really good friends, we're friends to this day, Scott Hamilton and Brian Orsley, was special.
0: I also heard that with these two, Scott Hamilton won gold and Brian Orsley silver, that you are still in contact on the 16th of February?
1: Always, always. We just did 2 years ago, we had our 40th anniversary of being on a podium together. So we got together in New York under the Brooklyn Bridge, and there was a little show, and we raised money because Scott had cancer. And so we were raising money for Scott Cares, which is, you know, the cancer research charity that he has founded. And I think in one night we'd raised like almost $2 million, just the three of us getting together. It was amazing.
6: You were also very successful at European Championships afterwards. 1985, you won your first European title in Jotunberg. And then a year later, European Championships in Copenhagen, you landed a first quadruple loop in competition, something nobody had done before.
7: Jozef Sobotchek from Czechoslovakia, all he has to do is skate a clean program and he'll come away with the gold medal here at the Europeans. Well, when we spoke with him yesterday, he said, it doesn't mean as much to him to win the gold as it does to make history and be the first man to land a quad jump.
8: The first quadruple jump ever landed in competition!
7: Did you see his
8: reaction? It looked like he almost forgot what to do next. History!
6: How did it feel? And is it true that you actually forgot the rest of your ride afterwards?
1: Yeah, it is true. I mean, that competition in Copenhagen was special in a different way, because I was defending a European title and it's always harder to do that. But I also was having a good competition, so I won figures and I won the short program, so we could go and risk, you know, the quad. And of course I wanted to do it. And then when I did actually stand up on it, I literally forgot my program. And even my coach said, like, when she saw me land, and she's like, well, and now he's not going to land anything. And it almost was true, because I didn't know where I was. I didn't know what I had done. It took me a little while to get back into it. So
6: history doesn't go as we plan, and the jump was initially recognized, but then this decision was reversed.
7: So the Czechoslovakian star is now two-time European champion. Now that was on Friday. Since then, the International Skating Union has decided it was not a quadruple jump. They won't ratify it.
9: It may not make the record books, but I really felt that he did it. I thought he performed it, and I gave him credit. It's the first quad done, in my opinion.
6: The official record eventually went to Kurt Browning in 1988. Did it ever frustrate you, maybe, in a way, or were you just satisfied that you simply could do it?
1: No, I knew what I could do, and I did the quads. I was landing them on my birthday until I was 44 years old, so I knew what I had done, and I think if it was in today's judging system, I would have maybe gotten minus one or two for the landing of it, but you know, it would have been still recognized and I would have gotten full credit for it. So I know what happened.
6: I think we all know as well that you were very successful and a pioneer in this field. Maybe shame for us that later on you had reoccurring problems with your knees and that you have to have a lot of surgeries. But still, even after this, you didn't want to stop your career. You stopped the amateur one, but you started a very successful professional one.
10: That's terrific.
9: He certainly owns the crowd.
11: It is such a treat to see all of these skaters.
6: How was this different, and was it even maybe more satisfying in a way, because we know that you enjoyed it a lot?
1: Yeah, the professional career was different. I needed time to heal after my surgeries, and you know, I was able to do that and do my professional career in my own terms, and there's much more freedom in there because you're not limited to what you can do or what you have to do, what's music to skate to, what you have to wear. I mean, so I found freedom and I found my identity on the ice, and I mean, I skated until I was 54, which is probably a little bit too long, but anyway.
6: Later on, 18 years after winning your Olympic medal, you returned to Olympic ice at Salt Lake City, where you are also based, in 2002 for a ceremony playing the role of fire, which is something maybe unimaginable for a Slovak to do so in America. What do you remember most vividly of this occasion?
1: Well, first of all, it was an incredible honor, you know, to be chosen to do this. And it was a lot of hard work. It was, you know, 3 months of rehearsing. It was incredibly cold when we performed. But, you know, you're standing in the middle of 54,000 people, plus there's like, I don't know how many, 3.5 million people that are watching on TV. So the magnitude of it was really, it was wonderful, but it was also a lot of pressure, you know.
6: You also performed your famous salto. Isn't that dangerous?
1: Oh, I don't know. I loved doing it. I just absolutely loved doing it. I loved it ever since I first saw Terry Kubica do it in 1976 at the Olympics, and then it was banned as an acrobatic element, and, you know, I couldn't wait to learn it.
6: You are now involved as a coach, so it's a different career path, let's say, different also to competing. How is it for you, and do you like it also when you are doing this role?
1: I like coaching because I stay connected to the sport, you know, and I can't imagine my life without it somehow. You know, it's a completely different thing because everything that they do when they go out to compete, it's completely up to them. It's out of my hands. So that's the hard part because I don't have any control. But I like teaching kids. I like giving them my knowledge of what I did or how I did it, you know, and so it's nice to see them grow.
6: We were talking about kids, but we were also talking that you are coaching also adults. So maybe you can share the story.
1: Well, and I do like teaching my adults. I mean, they always come on time. You know, they work hard, sometimes harder than my young kids. But they do it because they really, truly love that, you know. And so I love teaching them because anybody who actually enjoys the sport of figure skating, you know, I'm always happy to help. I mean, I have young adults like in their 20s, but then I have a lady that's 81. So, you know, it's a really wide range.
6: Amazing. I also want to ask, because you are being inducted into the Slovak Figure Skating Hall of Fame alongside legends such as Ondrej Nepela, Karol Divín, and also your coach, Agnesa Buržilová. What does this moment mean to you?
1: It's an incredible honor. I wasn't expecting it, and I'm glad that they did it while I'm still alive so that I can enjoy this. I mean, it's the magnitude of it is not lost on me. And look, when I started skating at 6 years old, I was incredibly lucky that I picked the sport that I had some kind of dispositions for. But I also, who can say that they did their first steps on the ice next to an Olympic champion, you know? So I grew up watching Ondrej. Karol Divín, he helped me with my training in certain times, you know. He would travel from Brno to Bratislava to help me. So, I mean, all these people, I had really good people around me, all my coaches, you know. So I was incredibly lucky.
6: We can also talk a bit about the sport itself, that it changed a lot. How do you see maybe today's generation of Slovak figure skating?
1: I mean, I think we are actually in a time where the skating in Slovakia is actually quite good because we have a pretty good 3 senior boys and we have 2 senior ladies that are good. There are some junior ice dance teams that are coming up and then junior pair skaters. So hopefully if everybody stays together and everybody stays healthy, I mean, we're going to see some good results.
6: And maybe just on a last note, you as a champion, as a legend, Jumping Joe, we are talking with, maybe what message would you like to pass on this next generation?
1: That figure skating is an incredible sport, but you have to have patience and you have to have perseverance because the results do not come right away, you know, and disappointments go along with it. So you have to stay the long term.
6: We were talking with Jozef Sabolčík. Thank you so much for doing this interview.
1: You're very welcome. Anytime.
2: You've been listening to our conversation with Jozef Sabolčík, the 2-time European champion and 1984 Olympic bronze medalist known around the world as Jumping Joe. After more than 3 decades on the ice, he has now added another milestone to an extraordinary career, his induction into the Slovak Figure Skating Hall of Fame during the 34th Nepela Memorial in his hometown of Bratislava. The feature also included archival audio clips.

0: What are Slovak modal verbs and how to use them? In the latest episode of Slovak Soundcheck, we look at useful verbs for expressing what you want, need, can, may, or are supposed to do. This is Slovak Soundcheck, helping you get by in Slovakia, one phrase at a time. Ahojte, welcome to Slovak Soundcheck, the show that helps you sound more like a native, one phrase at a time. Ja som Veronika and today I'm here with my great co-host from India, Lubna.
1: Ahojte.
0: Ahoj. Today we are going to look at a very useful topic, modal verbs.
1: Nice. Do they work the same way as in English?
0: More or less, yes. The basic idea is the same. Modal verbs express things like wanting, needing, being able to, or being allowed to do something. In Slovak, they are normally followed by another verb in the infinitive.
1: Okay, so the modal verb changes according to the person and number while the second verb stays in the infinitive?
0: Exactly. And we've actually already used one of these without knowing it was a modal verb. A few weeks ago, we had the verb chcieť, to want.
1: Chcieť, right. Ja chcem, ty chceš?
0: Exactly. We use it in our city tour episode. Chcem vidieť námestie. I want to see the square.
1: Chcem vidieť námestie. So the chcem changes, but vidieť stays the same.
0: Exactly. And just to complete the picture, on, ona, ono chce, my chceme, vy chcete, and oni, oni chcú.
1: Okay, got it. What's next?
0: Let's take the verb musieť, to have to or must. So I have to is ja musím.
1: So ty musíš, on, ona, ono, musí?
0: Exactly. For example, musíš spať, you have to sleep.
1: Musíš spať, okay.
0: Very good. And the plural forms then are musíme, musíte, and musia.
1: Okay. So these verbs change their endings according to the person and number, just like other Slovak verbs?
0: Yes. They have their own conjugation patterns, so it's useful to learn the forms. But we don't need to memorize every single one today.
1: Good.
0: We can introduce smieť as the next one, meaning may or to be allowed to. It's quite regular. Smiem, smieš, smie, smieme, smiete, and smú.
1: Okay, so I could say ona smie cestovat, she may travel or she's allowed to travel?
0: Exactly. And here's an important distinction. Smieť is specifically about permission, whether you are allowed to do something.
1: So what about can?
0: For can or be able to, we usually use môcť. The first person form is môžem, and the other forms as usual follow their own pattern then.
1: So môžeš, môže, môžeme, môžete, and môžu.
0: Exactly. For example, my môžeme študovať, we can study.
1: My môžeme studovať. So mo is about ability or possibility, while smieť is about permission.
0: That's a very good way to remember the difference. Another verb we can look at is vedieť, to know. In some contexts, it can also work as modal verb, meaning to know how to, or more naturally, can.
1: So vidieť can also be used as a modal verb in Slovak?
0: Exactly. When it means knowing how to do something, it's followed by another verb in the infinitive. For example, viem plávať literally means I know how to swim. But in natural English, we would usually say I can swim.
1: Ah, so viem plávať.
0: Exactly. And the other forms are vieš, vie, vieme, viete, and vedia.
1: So for example, vy viete plávať, you can swim?
0: Amazing.
1: Have we covered them all already?
0: Not quite. I know this might feel like a lot, but let's add one more. Mať.
1: Mať, as in to have?
0: Exactly. And the conjugation is the same.
1: Nice. So I already know this one. Ja mám, ty máš, on, ona, ono, má, mi máme, vy máte, oni, one, majú.
0: Great. I wouldn't say it any better.
1: Cool. But how does it work as a modal verb?
0: We already know mať as to have. But it can also be used as a modal verb to say that someone is supposed to or expected to do something. You simply follow it with an infinitive.
1: Okay.
0: For example, mám upratovať, I'm supposed to clean, or I ought to clean. And oni majú variť, they are supposed to cook.
1: Mám upratovať, majú variť. Okay, I see the pattern.
0: Good. So we've covered quite a few today. Chcieť, musieť, smieť, môcť, vedieť, and mať.
1: That's quite a few.
0: It is. So let's not overwhelm ourselves and just do a quick recap with some useful examples.
1: Yes, let's go. To want,
0: chcieť.
1: I want to see,
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0: Мусеть.
1: You have to sleep.
0: Ты мусишь спать.
1: To be allowed to, may.
0: Сметь.
1: She may travel.
0: Она смеет цестовать. And let's add other three. Can or be able to.
1: Moc.
0: We can study.
1: Мы можем studovat.
0: Know how to or can.
1: Vidieť.
0: You can swim.
1: Vy viete plavať.
0: To be supposed to or ought to.
1: Mať.
0: They are supposed to cook.
1: Oni majú variť.
0: And that's it for today. This was Slovak Soundcheck, exploring Slovak modal verbs, one useful expression at a time. If you'd like to learn more, head over to the English section of our RSI website. Ja som Veronika.
1: Ja som Ludna.
0: And until next time, take care.
1: Ahojte.
0: And with that, we've reached the end of today's program. Signing off from the studio, as always on Mondays, I'm Veronika Štepánová, and together with our sound technician, Romana Šunderlíková, we wish you a nice week ahead. Thank you for tuning in, and until next time, goodbye, or as we say here on the radio, do počutia.

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1: On Monday, the 5th of October, here's Martina Greňová-Šimkovičová.
0: This is RSI News.
1: President says that increasing military spending is no way to ease tensions. Budget deficit expected to rise to 4.94%. And the US confirms aid intended also for Slovakia redirected to Latin America. On Saturday, the celebrations marking the 82nd anniversary of the Carpathian Dukla operation welcomed President Peter Pellegrini among other top state representatives in eastern Slovakia. In his speech, President pointed out that increasing armaments and escalating various provocations is not the way to ease tensions, but rather to further escalate them. The Battle of Dukla Pass was the battle for control over the pass on the Slovak-Polish border on the Eastern Front of the Second World War between Nazi Germany and the Soviet Union in September-October 1944. It became one of the bloodiest mountain battles of the war, with total casualties estimated to over 130,000. The public finance deficit is set to reach 4.94% of GDP next year. It will be higher than this year's deficit, which was originally planned at 4.1%. The opposition parties accused the government of preparing an election-oriented budget at the expense of the people and businesses. Slovakia has joined a joint statement by diplomatic missions in Kyiv, which viewed with concern the threat issued by the Russian Foreign Affairs Ministry against diplomats and foreign nationals in Ukraine. Russia is bound by the Vienna Convention and international humanitarian law. Russia will bear sole responsibility for any harm caused. We are staying in Kyiv, stated Slovak Foreign Minister Juraj Blanár. Václav Havel, the first Czechoslovak president after the fall of the communist regime in 1989, would have turned 90 today. Havel considered the 1993 split of Czechoslovakia his greatest political failure. Young Czech and Slovak amateur actors are to perform Havel's famous essay, The Power of the Powerless, in a co-production between the National Theatre in Prague and the Slovak National Theatre in Bratislava, where it will premiere on the 8th and the 9th of October. The Košice International Peace Marathon has its first winner from South Africa. Adam Lipschitz won the 103rd edition. The fastest Slovak was Marek Hladík, who finished in 9th place.
0: Topical issue.
1: The U.S. Department of State confirmed to TASR press agency on Saturday that the United States had redirected $52 million U.S. dollars in military aid, which was also intended for Slovakia, to four countries in Latin America. The money from unspent funds under the Foreign Military Financing Program will be used to strengthen U.S. security partnerships with Colombia, Ecuador, Panama, and Peru. Washington announced this move back in mid-September. Democrats sharply criticized it. They consider the halting of aid to Slovakia and North Macedonia particularly problematic, given that these funds were part of legislation supporting Kyiv and were intended primarily for countries affected by the war in Ukraine. Congress approved this aid in 2022, shortly after the outbreak of the war. According to Defense Minister Robert Kaliňák, the relocation of funds should not have a significant impact on Slovakia's defense capabilities. Following a government meeting 2 weeks ago, he stated that FMF programs in Slovakia had already concluded and that the major projects had been implemented in the past. We may regret this, but we are not the rulers of the United States. We do not dictate what they should do. They simply have their own foreign policy priorities and will act according to them. However, I assume that the agreements we have concluded with the United States will be honored, stated Slovak Defense Minister. The Department of State spokesperson Tommy Piggott emphasized that the U.S. will continue to invest in security partners, quote, who are prepared to act immediately and in programs that support the current key national security priorities of the United States, end quote.
2: After the news bulletin compiled from Slovak press agencies, here comes the second part of today's program.

0: Today we meet Slovak figure skating legend Jozef Sabocik, newly inducted into the Slovak Figure Skating Hall of Fame, and revisit some of the highlights of his remarkable career.
1: It's an incredible honor. I wasn't expecting it, and I'm glad that they did it while I'm still alive so that I can enjoy this. I was incredibly lucky that I picked the sport that I had some kind of dispositions for.
0: And later, in our regular language corner, Slovak Soundcheck, Lubna and I look at how modal verbs work in Slovak.
2: My môžeme studovať. So mok is about ability or possibility, while smiet is about permission.
0: I'm Veronika Štepánová, and you are listening to the English broadcast of Radio Slovakia International.
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0: He started skating at just 6 years old. By the age of 22, he was already a two-time European champion and an Olympic bronze medalist. But beyond the medals and titles, one jump in particular would go on to define his place in figure skating history. The quadruple tulip he landed in competition, even though the official record books would later tell a different story. He officially brought his competitive and professional skating career to a close in November 2019 in his hometown of Bratislava with the farewell show Fire on Ice. 7 years later, he was back in the spotlight in the same city for another milestone. During the 34th Nepela Memorial in September 2026, he was inducted into the Slovak Figure Skating Hall of Fame. We are talking about legendary Slovak figure skater Jozef Sabocik, known around the world by the fitting nickname Jumping Joe. I had the opportunity to speak with him shortly before this historic honor. So first of all, thank you for doing this interview. We all know your achievements. We all know your nickname, Jumping Joe, but maybe not so many people are familiar with your beginnings. And I found information, maybe it's just a rumor, that even though your parents were involved in ballet, they actually didn't know at the start that you started figure skating. Is that true?
1: It is true, because they were in Vienna Monday through Friday, so my grandmother took me to the ice rink here in Bratislava, and for the first couple of weeks they didn't know I was skating.
0: Figure skating requires an enormous amount of hard work and discipline. When was it for you, maybe, when you realized that this is the right path, that this is the right sport?
1: Well, it's hard to say. I think what I can remember is that when I was 12 years old, I kind of realized that I probably wouldn't be happy if I didn't skate. So that's probably when it was.
0: We can talk also about your achievements, about your medals that you won also together with your coach, Agnesa Bužilová. The first medal was at European Championship silver at 1983, only at the age of 19. And then the year after came the Olympics.
4: Jozef Sabocik. That's the best we have ever seen him skate by quite a bit. He's certainly one of the most improved skaters in the freestyle category. He had that one fall on the triple jump at the end. Here you see, oh, look at 5-8 across the board. 5-8 across the board for technical merit. Well, he's happy with those marks.
0: You basically were among the favorites, but at the same time, you were dealing with a knee injury. Still, you managed to win the bronze medal. How was it for you?
1: Oh, it was an amazing feeling. First of all, I didn't know that I won the bronze medal because there was after I skated last, and then it was an old system, so they had to count everything with calculators and stuff like that. It's not like today with computers. So I went into the dressing room and I just started taking my skates off, and then everybody started coming in saying that you're third, and I still didn't understand. So they said, no, you have to put your skates on and get back up there to go on a podium. And to be on a podium with my really, really good friends, we're friends to this day, Scott Hamilton and Brian Orsa, was special.
0: I also heard that with these two, Scott Hamilton won gold and Brian Orsa silver, that you are still in contact on the 16th of February?
1: Always, always. We just did 2 years ago, we had our 40th anniversary of being on a podium together. So we got together in New York under the Brooklyn Bridge, and there was a little show, and we raised money because Scott had cancer. And so we were raising money for Scott Cares, which is, you know, the cancer research charity that he has founded. And I think in one night we'd raised like almost $2 million. Just the three of us getting together. It was amazing.
5: You were also very successful at European Championships afterwards. 1985, you won your first European title in Gothenburg. And then a year later, European Championships in Copenhagen, you landed a first quadruple tulip in competition, something nobody had done before.
6: Josef Sobotchek from Czechoslovakia, all he has to do is skate a clean program and he'll come away with the gold medal here at the Europeans. But when we spoke with him yesterday, he said, it doesn't mean as much to him to win the gold as it does to make history and be the first man to land a quad jump.
7: The first quadruple jump ever landed in competition!
6: Did you see
7: it? Looked like he almost forgot what to do next. History!
5: How did it feel? And is it true that you actually forgot the rest of your ride afterwards?
1: Yeah, it is true. I mean, that competition in Copenhagen was special in a different way, because I was defending a European title and it's always harder to do that. But I also was having a good competition, so I won figures and I won the short program, so we could go and risk, you know, the quad. And of course I wanted to do it. And then when I did actually stand up on it, I literally forgot my program. And even my coach said, like, when she saw me land, and she's like, well, and now he's not going to land anything. And it almost was true, because I didn't know where I was. I didn't know what I had done. It took me a little while to get back into it. So
5: history doesn't go as we plan, and the jump was initially recognized, but then the decision was reversed.
6: So the Czechoslovakian star is now two-time European champion. Now that was on Friday. Since then, the International Skating Union has decided it was not a quadruple jump. They won't ratify it.
8: It may not make the record books, but I really felt that he did it. I thought he performed it, and I gave him credit. It's the first quad done, in my opinion.
5: The official record eventually went to Kurt Browning in 1988. Did it ever frustrate you, maybe, in a way, or were you just satisfied that you simply could do it?
1: No, I knew what I could do, and I did the quads. I was landing them on my birthday until I was 44 years old, so I knew what I had done, and I think if it was in today's judging system, I would have maybe gotten minus one or two for the landing of it, but you know, it would have been still recognized and I would have gotten full credit for it. So I know what happened.
5: I think we all know as well that you were very successful and a pioneer in this field. Maybe shame for us that later on you had reoccurring problems with your knees and that you have to have a lot of surgeries. But still, even after this, you didn't want to stop your career. You stopped the amateur one, but you started a very successful professional one.
9: That's terrific.
8: He certainly owns the crowd.
10: It is such a treat to see all of these skaters.
5: How was this different, and was it even maybe more satisfying in a way, because we know that you enjoyed it a lot?
1: Yeah, the professional career was different. I needed time to heal after my surgeries, and you know, I was able to do that and do my professional career in my own terms, and there's much more freedom in there because you're not limited to what you can do or what you have to do, what's music to skate to, what you have to wear. I mean, so I found freedom and I found my identity on the ice, and I mean, I skated until I was 54, which was probably a little bit too long, but anyway.
5: Later on, 18 years after winning your Olympic medal, you returned to Olympic ice at Salt Lake City, where you are also based, in 2002 for a ceremony playing the role of fire, which is something maybe unimaginable for a Slovak to do so in America. What do you remember most vividly of this occasion?
1: Well, first of all, it was an incredible honor, you know, to be chosen to do this. And it was a lot of hard work. It was, you know, 3 months of rehearsing. It was incredibly cold when we performed. But, you know, you're standing in the middle of 54,000 people, plus there's like, I don't know how many, 3.5 million people that are watching on TV. So the magnitude of it was really, it was wonderful, but it was also a lot of pressure, you know.
5: You also performed your famous salto. Isn't that dangerous?
1: Oh, I don't know. I loved doing it. I just absolutely loved doing it. I loved it ever since I first saw Terry Kubica do it in 1976 at the Olympics, and then it was banned as an acrobatic element, and, you know, I couldn't wait to learn it.
5: You are now involved as a coach, so it's a different career path, let's say, different also to competing. How is it for you, and do you like it also when you are doing this role?
1: I like coaching because I stay connected to the sport, you know, and I can't imagine my life without it somehow. You know, it's a completely different thing because everything that they do when they go out to compete, it's completely up to them. It's out of my hands. So that's the hard part because I don't have any control. But I like teaching kids. I like giving them my knowledge of what I did or how I did it, you know, and so it's nice to see them grow.
5: We were talking about kids, but we were also talking that you are coaching also adults. So maybe you can share the story.
1: Well, and I do like teaching my adults. I mean, they always come on time. You know, they work hard, sometimes harder than my young kids. But they do it because they really, truly love that, you know. And so I love teaching them because anybody who actually enjoys the sport of figure skating, you know, I'm always happy to help. I mean, I have young adults like in their 20s, but then I have a lady that's 81. So, you know, it's a really wide range.
5: Amazing. I also want to ask, because you are being inducted into the Slovak Figure Skating Hall of Fame alongside legends such as Ondrej Nepela, Karol Divín, and also your coach, Agnesa Buržilová. What does this moment mean to you?
1: It's an incredible honor. I wasn't expecting it, and I'm glad that they did it while I'm still alive so that I can enjoy this. I mean, it's the magnitude of it is not lost on me. And look, when I started skating at 6 years old, I was incredibly lucky that I picked the sport that I had some kind of dispositions for. But I also, who can say that they did their first steps on the ice next to an Olympic champion? You know, so I grew up watching Ondrej. Karol Divín, he helped me with my training in certain times, you know. He would travel from Brno to Bratislava to help me. So, I mean, all these people, I had really good people around me, all my coaches, you know. So I was incredibly lucky.
5: We can also talk a bit about the sport itself, that it changed a lot. How do you see maybe today's generation of Slovak figure skating?
1: I mean, I think we are actually in a time where the skating in Slovakia is actually quite good because we have a pretty good 3 senior boys and we have 2 senior ladies that are good. There are some junior ice dance teams that are coming up and then junior pair skaters. So hopefully if everybody stays together and everybody stays healthy, I mean, we're going to see some good results.
5: And maybe just on a last note, you as a champion, as a legend, Jumping Joe, we are talking with, maybe what message would you like to pass on this next generation?
1: That figure skating is an incredible sport, but you have to have patience and you have to have perseverance because the results do not come right away, you know, and disappointments go along with it. So you have to stay the long term.
5: We were talking with Jozef Sabolčík. Thank you so much for doing this interview.
1: You're very welcome. Anytime.
0: You've been listening to our conversation with Jozef Sabolčík, the 2-time European champion and 1984 Olympic bronze medalist known around the world as Jumping Joe. After more than 3 decades on the ice, he has now added another milestone to an extraordinary career, his induction into the Slovak Figure Skating Hall of Fame during the 34th Nepela Memorial in his hometown of Bratislava. The feature also included archival audio clips.

0: What are Slovak modal verbs and how to use them? In the latest episode of Slovak Soundcheck, we look at useful verbs for expressing what you want, need, can, may, or are supposed to do. This is Slovak Soundcheck, helping you get by in Slovakia, one phrase at a time. Ahojte, welcome to Slovak Soundcheck, the show that helps you sound more like a native, one phrase at a time. Ja som Veronika, and today I'm here with my great co-host from India, Lubna.
1: Ahojte.
0: Ahoj. Today we are going to look at a very useful topic, modal verbs.
1: Nice. Do they work the same way as in English?
0: More or less, yes. The basic idea is the same. Modal verbs express things like wanting, needing, being able to, or being allowed to do something. In Slovak, they are normally followed by another verb in the infinitive.
1: Okay, so the modal verb changes according to the person and number, while the second verb stays in the infinitive?
0: Exactly. And we've actually already used one of these without knowing it was a modal verb. A few weeks ago, we had the verb chcieť, to want.
1: Chcieť, right. Ja chcem, ty chceš?
0: Exactly. We use it in our city tour episode. Chcem vidieť námestie. I want to see the square.
1: Chcem vidieť námestie. So the chcem changes, but vidieť stays the same.
0: Exactly. And just to complete the picture, on, ona, ono chce, my chceme, vy chcete, and oni, oni chcú.
1: Okay, got it. What's next?
0: Let's take the verb musieť, to have to or must. So I have to is ja musím.
1: So ty musíš, on, ona, ono, musí?
0: Exactly. For example, musíš spať, you have to sleep.
1: Musíš spať, okay.
0: Very good. And the plural forms then are musíme, musíte, and musia.
1: Okay. So these verbs change their endings according to the person and number, just like other Slovak verbs?
0: Yes. They have their own conjugation patterns, so it's useful to learn the forms. But we don't need to memorize every single one today.
1: Good.
0: We can introduce smieť as the next one, meaning may or to be allowed to. It's quite regular. Smiem, smieš, smie, smieme, smiete, and smú.
1: Okay, so I could say ona smie cestovať. She may travel or she's allowed to travel.
0: Exactly. And here's an important distinction. Smieť is specifically about permission, whether you are allowed to do something.
1: So what about can?
0: For can or be able to, we usually use môcť. The first person form is môžem, and the other forms as usual follow their own pattern then.
1: So môžeš, môže, môžeme, môžete, and môžu.
0: Exactly. For example, my môžeme študovať, we can study.
1: My môžeme študovať. So môcť is about ability or possibility, while smieť is about permission.
0: That's a very good way to remember the difference. Another verb we can look at is vedieť, to know. In some contexts, it can also work as modal verb, meaning to know how to, or more naturally, can.
1: So vidieť can also be used as a modal verb in Slovak?
0: Exactly. When it means knowing how to do something, it's followed by another verb in the infinitive. For example, viem plávať literally means I know how to swim. But in natural English, we would usually say I can swim.
1: Ah, so viem plávať.
0: Exactly. And the other forms are vieš, vie, vieme, viete, and vedia.
1: So for example, vy viete plavať, you can swim?
0: Amazing.
1: Have we covered them all already?
0: Not quite. I know this might feel like a lot, but let's add one more. Mať.
1: Mať, as in to have?
0: Exactly. And the conjugation is the same.
1: Nice. So I already know this one. Ja mám, ty máš, on, ona, ono, má, my máme, vy máte, oni, one, majú.
0: Great. I wouldn't say it any better.
1: Cool, but how does it work as a modal verb?
0: We already know mať as to have, but it can also be used as a modal verb to say that someone is supposed to or expected to do something. You simply follow it with an infinitive.
1: Okay.
0: For example, mám upratovať, I'm supposed to clean, or I ought to clean. And oni majú variť, they are supposed to cook.
1: Mám upratovať, majú variť. Okay, I see the pattern.
0: Good. So we've covered quite a few today. Chcieť, musieť, smieť, môcť, vedieť, and mať.
1: That's quite a few.
0: It is. So let's not overwhelm ourselves and just do a quick recap with some useful examples.
1: Yes, let's go. To want.
0: Chcieť.
1: I want to see.
0: Я хцем видеть.
1: To have to, must.
0: Мусеть.
1: You have to sleep.
0: Ты мусиш спать.
1: To be allowed to, may.
0: Сметь.
1: She may travel.
0: Она смеет цестовать. And let's add other three. Can or be able to.
1: Моц.
0: We can study.
1: Ми можеме студувати.
0: Know how to or can.
1: Видеть.
0: You can swim.
1: Ви вієте плавати.
0: To be supposed to or ought to.
1: Мат.
0: They are supposed to cook.
1: Они маю варити.
0: And that's it for today. This was Slovak Soundcheck, exploring Slovak modal verbs, one useful expression at a time. If you'd like to learn more, head over to the English section of our RSL website. Я сам Вероника.
1: Я сам Людна.
0: And until next time, take care.
1: Ahojte.
0: And with that, we've reached the end of today's program. Signing off from the studio, as always on Mondays, I'm Veronika Štěpánová. And together with our sound technician, Romana Šunderlíková, we wish you a nice week ahead. Thank you for tuning in, and until next time, goodbye, or as we say here on the radio, do počutia.

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1: For Tuesday, the 6th of October, this is Veronika Štěpánová.
0: This is RSI News.
1: Slovakia and Cyprus seek closer cooperation. Agriculture ministers meet in Bratislava. Slovak government approves budget amid criticism. Slovakia and Cyprus want to further strengthen cooperation both bilaterally and within the European Union. Slovak President Peter Pellegrini discussed closer ties with the Speaker of the Cypriot House of Representatives, Anita Dimitrov, in Bratislava on Monday. Pellegrini reaffirmed Slovakia's support for a comprehensive solution to the Cyprus issue based on UN resolutions and international law. Slovakia has supported dialogue between the island's two communities for more than 37 years and has contributed to the UN peacekeeping mission. The talks also covered economic cooperation, EU competitiveness and security, the bloc's next long-term budget, Cyprus' successful completion of its presidency of the Council of the EU, as well as the war in Ukraine and the situation in the Middle East. Dimitrov also met Slovak parliamentary speaker Richard Raši, who voiced Slovakia's support for Cyprus joining the Schengen area. Slovak agriculture minister Richard Takács on Monday welcomed his counterparts from the Visegrad 4 and four other EU countries for a ministerial meeting in Bratislava. The V4 plus 4 format brings together Slovakia, Czechia, Hungary and Poland, along with Bulgaria, Croatia, Romania and Slovenia. Italy's agriculture minister Francesco Lollobrigida is attending as a special guest. The ministers continue their talks on Tuesday and are expected to sign joint declarations. Held under Slovakia's V4 presidency, the meeting aims to develop common positions on shared challenges facing agriculture and the food sector, while giving the region a stronger voice at the European level. Slovakia will host a summit of Visegrad 4 presidents in Trenčín on the 4th and 5th November. Slovak President Peter Pellegrini will welcome his counterparts from Czechia, Poland and Hungary, along with European Commission President Ursula von der Leyen in an extended format meeting. The main topic will be EU enlargement, one of the priorities of Slovakia's V4 presidency. Štefan Horský, a veteran of Czechoslovak and Slovak radio, has died at the age of 97. He worked for the broadcaster from 1952 until his retirement. In 1966, he was involved in launching the popular morning program Dobré ráno, Good Morning. During the Soviet-led invasion of Czechoslovakia in August 1968, Horský helped produce broadcasts for free radio. He was later dismissed, banned from publishing, and transferred to a research department.
0: Topical issue.
1: Slovakia's government has approved its final state budget of the current parliamentary term, with the deficit set at 4.94% of GDP. Prime Minister Robert Fico notes that the government is introducing no new taxes or levies. Instead, he says, it is continuing with fiscal austerity, putting public finances in order, keeping debt at a manageable level, and preserving social standards. The government says key priorities in next year's budget include compensation for high energy prices, nuclear policy, and measures to tackle drought. More money is also earmarked for higher salaries in schools and the police, as well as for hospitals. The opposition has rejected the proposal, arguing that after three rounds of austerity measures, the government is still planning to end its term with a deficit only slightly lower than the one it inherited in 2023. It also warns that Slovakia's debt burden will continue to grow. Opposition MP Julius Jakab says net public debt could approach 90 billion euros next year, warning that the burden will ultimately fall on the future generations. The opposition also says that the government should present a balanced budget, arguing this is required by Slovakia's constitutional fiscal responsibility rules. It has said it is prepared to challenge the budget before the Constitutional Court if Parliament approves it. Finance Minister Ladislav Kamenický rejects that interpretation. He points to an exception in the constitutional legislation, which according to the government allows the deficit to be maintained. The budget has also faced criticism from Slovakia's social partners. Trade unions and employers received the draft less than 24 hours before negotiations, although the rules normally require at least 3 days' notice. The Republican Union of Employers therefore did not take part in the meeting. Rastislav Machunka, representing the Association of Employee Unions and Associations, says that instead of stimulating the economy, the government is relying on further borrowing, with around 7 billion euros in additional debt planned for next year. Machunka also criticizes plans to increase public sector employment. The state is expected to have more than 2,000 additional workers compared with this year, while total personal spending is set to rise by more than 1 billion euros. The budget is now heading for parliamentary approval, where it is expected to face a heated debate between the governing coalition and the opposition.
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0: Welcome to Slovakia Today on Radio Slovakia International. I'm your host, Ben Pascoe. With me, as usual, for this Tuesday edition is Romana Šundilíková at the sound desk. Today, we are going to continue with the series, The State of Slovakia Today, where I talk with Slovak personalities about Slovakia today, the good, the bad, sometimes even the ugly. But the main goal is to give you, dear listeners, some deeper insight into Slovakia today, to help you better understand what's going on here, and therefore make it easier for you to become a part of Slovakia today. Today's guest is Samo Maritz. Samo is a Slovak publicist, translator, copywriter, pundit, blogger, and author. Originally from the High Tatras, he relocated to Bratislava, where he has worked for some of the biggest newspapers and ad agencies, as well as translated such big names as Anne Applebaum, Truman Capote, and Dave Grohl. He also found time to write his own books about social media, the state of Slovak society, and even travel guides for children. I sat down with Samo to discuss the state of Slovakia today. I started off, of course, by asking him if he could, in a nutshell, describe Slovakia today.
1: Radio Slovakia International.
2: Oh yeah, the situation in Slovakia is quite difficult, that has to be said. National politics, not fantastic. The war in Ukraine is not great, but I think Slovakia's got a lot of potential and there are great things going on anyway.
0: Well, so then let's start with that. What are some of the great things? What's going right in Slovakia today?
2: Oh, so for example, I actually love living in Bratislava. My friends won't be happy to hear that because I come from the High Tatras, you know, and if you come from the High Tatras, you're supposed to love the High Tatras and nothing's better than the High Tatras and not the dirty capital. But anyway, no, I think Bratislava is brilliant actually because it's tiny. So it's a great place to live in. I mean, I'm not a millionaire. I'll never be a millionaire, but I have a very nice place to live within 20 minutes by foot from the center, which I think is amazing. Yeah, it takes me like 10 minutes to get to work using public transport. If I decide to walk, that's 20 minutes too. Fantastic. And it's also well connected to the rest of the world. You know, I mean, you can take a bike and actually just have a nice trip to Vienna. And it's very easy to get to Prague, to Budapest, anywhere you want. But I think Bratislava's great. Fantastic place to live. I mean, I've had chances to go and live abroad, and then I was like, no, I'm just, you know, I'm also a lazy person, but I think this is quite good.
0: This is something that seems like in Slovakia, there's a constant negativity about how things are so bad here. Is it just Slovakia, or is there a reason for this negativity? Because I share your feelings. These are really great points and why I like living here too.
2: I think that's generally probably a post-communist thing. If you ask the Czechs, you ask Polish people, they will probably find a lot of things and all the reasons why they could tell you that everything's wrong, you know, everything's wrong. And in a way, I mean, yeah, there's a lot of things that are not well in Slovakia, in society. I mean, the trains, it takes you forever to get anywhere, even though Slovakia is a tiny country, right? But I mean, that happens everywhere. I mean, even if you go to Denmark, which probably is one of the best places to live in the world, people will still tell you, well, you know, there are problems and there's a lot of problems and they are terrible problems and we don't know what to do with them. So I think to a degree, people are negative everywhere. And we in Slovakia, we love to complain, but at the same time, I think we are quite friendly people. So whenever you come to Slovakia and if you choose to, you know, interact with local people, if you choose to be friends with them, if you ask questions, if you're curious, and if you, nobody likes to be judged, you know. So if you don't judge us too harshly, then we will complain, but we will be friends.
0: Well, I find that people are very hospitable. They want to show off their country. There's a big pride for it. But on the same time, I feel like there's no real word for patriotism. And, you know, coming from North America, where it's very normal to fly flags and to show this patriotism, Why is it that it's not this patriotism, or it seems it's confused with nationalism, or there's some shame to being patriotic?
2: Yeah, okay, yeah. So I'll try to sum it up in 2 minutes. The problem with Slovakia is when Czechoslovakia split up 1993, nobody asked us, the people of Czechoslovakia, if we wanted to do that. And if they asked, then no, we wouldn't have split up. I was 10 years old at the time, and I remember being very fiercely pro-Czechoslovakia. I never wanted Slovakia to become an entity, right? And I was genuinely unhappy crying about Czechoslovakia splitting up. Really, I remember that. So, but yeah, now you have your own independent country. You're not too excited. And then what happens? Who's the one to, you know, raise the flags? It's not the patriots. It's the nationalists and the jingoists. Very often, I mean, those used to be skinheads, and they used to be, some of them were neo-Nazi skinheads. So it didn't give you, you know, a lot of reasons why to be very excited and why to actually wave the flag. But that has been changing. And I think that's a very good thing. There are always, you know, political protests happening in Slovakia. And now, so the coalition that we have now, they are, or rather they pretend to be, I mean, patriotic. What the European opposition has been doing is they have also, in a way, you know, claimed the flag back. So it's actually no longer, you know, strange or weird, or it's not a shame to actually wave the flag, which, I mean, it's been a strange feeling for 30 years to actually wave the flag, because the Nazis have done it before, right? The neo-Nazis. But now a lot of people, a lot of pro-European people have, I feel like they have found a way to actually embrace patriotism in a non-aggressive, inclusive way.
3: One of your books is about how to defeat depression, or how to get over the depression, and, you know, maybe how to defeat the government. Part of it was about us being more together, not us against them. So how does this work today? This book is a few years old. Is it still the same message today?
2: Oh yeah, I wrote this book 2 years ago, and most of it, I mean 95% of it still applies, which is a good thing. After 2 years, I could have been more wrong, you know. No, but anyway, yeah, I do believe in cooperation, do believe in social cohesion. I mean, we do have to work together. It applies to me. I'm a liberal, we would probably say left-wing liberal. People like me, there's about 15, maybe 12, maybe 15% of people like me in Slovakia, which means I'll always be in a minority. So I need to find allies. I need to find somebody to cooperate with, because otherwise I will always be on the losing side, right? But I mean, it's also a very good thing on a personal, communal, or maybe a local level. You don't get to choose who you cooperate with, right? I mean, my neighbor, a very nice old lady, she believes all the conspiracy nonsense, but she's a nice lady, and I go shopping for her and she takes care of my cat, because I don't have any other neighbors. I can't choose, but we do get along, right? We're fine. We're friends. And that's how it works. And that's how it is supposed to work. And that's how you build a community, regardless of, you know, your political opinions or whatever. Yeah.
3: One of the pictures of Slovakia is that it's a very divided country. Some people seem to portray it as like 50-50. Is it so divided? And are we going to be able to get past this division? Because some of it seems to go back to COVID times.
2: Yeah. I think Slovakia is just as divided as pretty much any country in the world, the Western world, the Eastern, Asia, wherever you look. I mean, it's more or less the same. It's been happening for a while. It's been happening for a number of reasons. Some of them are, I mean, like real reasons. There are real problems that are difficult to solve and we cannot agree on what to do. Then there are social networks, and they make you disagree, and they make you argue, they make you fight, they make you aggressive. Happens all over the world. And the COVID pandemic and what's been happening since then, I mean, it's been terrible everywhere. So yeah, the public is divided, or rather, you know, it's even, I mean, it's atomized, right? It's like people have 150 opinions on everything and they do not agree with anyone anymore. I mean, we could argue, I'm sure we have different opinions on things, but we are friends and we want to get along and we want to agree rather than disagree. So that's been happening everywhere. We do have a number of studies and a lot of sources that tell us that actually it's not 50-50, because usually what you think about Slovakia is there's 50% of, you know, pro-Western, pro-European people, and then there's 50% of the conservative, more traditional pro-Russian people, let's put it like that. Not true at all. Depends on what we want to discuss. But for example, no, 50% of people in Slovakia are definitely not pro-Russian. It's more like 15 to 20%, and it's been declining steadily. Most people in Slovakia are pro-European, pro-European Union. even though it only means they give us money, so we like them, right? I mean, that's true. That's true. But Slovakia is a very pro-European country. We love euro because, I mean, we used to have a, was, it used to be called the Slovak crown, our local currency. It was terrible, worth nothing, right? So, yeah, I mean, I think the support of euro is about 85%. The support of the European Union is about 65 or 70%. So, I mean, it's average or even better. So if you want to say that, oh, we're split in half, like we don't know if we're the west or we're the east or we're in the middle somewhere, not true. Slovakia, when it comes down to what people think and what they want, is a pro-Western country.
3: You mentioned social media, and that's been another theme you've written on. And right now there's big debates about trying to get kids off of social media. First, is it possible to restrict kids from social media? And, you know, a small country like Slovakia, social media seems like it should be a way to connect. Is there a benefit for social media?
2: Yeah, I could go on talking for hours about that. Let's talk about kids. I mean, no, you won't get them off social media, never, ever. It doesn't mean you're not supposed to try. You are not legally allowed to drink alcohol or smoke in Slovakia if you're not 18. Doesn't work 100%. I have tried cigarettes and alcohol well before I was 18, but it doesn't mean we don't need laws for that. I mean, just because it doesn't work 100% doesn't mean the law is not right. So one of the things that you can do for the kids or for the teenagers is, yes, set an age limit for social media. They will move on somewhere, they will try to cheat, and they will find a way to cheat. Obviously, yes, but that doesn't mean the law is not something that we do need that. And yeah, well, you know, Slovakia is a tiny country. We will never be able to enforce anything. Like, you can't really imagine our Minister of Interior talking to Zuckerberg or Musk and actually telling him, okay, please do stop. No, nobody will ever listen to us, right? But fortunately, we're members of the European Union, which can help us a lot, because I believe social media basically is a political and an economical problem. Because, I mean, it's an economical problem because there's a lot of money involved, huge sums of money. And it's a political problem because it only has a political solution.
3: To be a little bit more positive then, when you look at the future of Slovakia, what do you think are the opportunities for Slovakia? What's going well and what should we concentrate on?
2: The good thing about not being so great is you can only get better. And then you have a number of opportunities. I mean, you can improve in every aspect of, you know, life or whatever, your existence. I'm thinking about what to say that would be special, because I mean, you know, we love to think about ourselves as being hospitable. We do have beautiful women, but I mean, no, there is no country in the world that would tell you, oh, we're terrible and our women are ugly. There's no country like that, right? Our nature is beautiful, but then there's no other country that will tell you, no, our nature is not great. We do have a lot of castles. Actually, do you know that we have the most castles per capita in the world?
3: I somehow did know this. For me, it's a funny thing. When I ask Slovak friends, what should I show my family or visitors coming? And they tell me the mountains. But I'm from Canada. We have mountains. Castles. Now that's something special.
2: Castles, yeah. So, yeah, we're a major force in castles. But then, and I think what local people from Slovakia have been discovering since COVID, when you couldn't really go abroad for a holiday because the borders were shut. Slovakia is tiny, which means you get quite quickly anywhere you want. And there is a lot of things that are worth seeing besides the High Tatras and besides the castles. It's a great place to not go on those exhausting hikes that take 12 hours. I don't go either. It's a great place for 2 or 3 hours just to walk, you know, enjoy the lovely autumn or whatever. So I think that's quite cool. And then there's a lot of nice small towns to visit that are, I mean, apart from Bratislava, Košice, then you would probably hear Banská Štiavnica. Everybody goes to Banská Štiavnica, which means it's full and ugly. But there are a lot of historical towns. And if you're interested in history, I mean, Slovakia, despite being, 35 years old, if you look back into the past, I think that it's intriguing and it's fascinating because, I mean, everything that ever happened in Europe happened in Slovakia. And I mean, it's not just us Slovaks. In the past, there used to be Hungarians, Germans, Jewish people, Turks, right? The Ottomans. Oh, yeah, we did have the Russians, unfortunately. But, I mean, everything that ever happened, happened in Slovakia. And if you go to any small town in Slovakia, you will see parts of it there. So, I mean, the history is fascinating.
3: Well, that brings us to the next point. For many of our listeners who are new here or haven't explored it a lot, I mean, and you've actually written books about this. So, in your opinion, what should people see? Maybe like off the beaten path, or what are some the best places to see?
2: One of the best places to see, well, what I do know, a lot of people do know that, but it's not usually in the top 10 or the top 15. If you want to go to the very north, to the Polish border, there's a river called Dunajec. You don't know either.
4: No.
2: See, there we go. There's a river called Dunajec. It's actually right on the border with Poland. And what they do there, they've been building those rafts of like wooden rafts forever, you know, for 300 years. And you can actually take a ride on the raft. It's, I mean, Dunajec is a very calm river. It's not like, you know, wild rafting in Slovenia. It's like a big, nice raft. There is this man dressed in his traditional local costume. They used to be quite drunk 20 years ago, but not anymore. So now it's more professional. But you sit on the raft and take a calm, quiet ride down the river for about 40 to 45 minutes. And it's actually very lovely. And right next to it, there's a monastery from the 15th century. It's a nice day out, maybe 2 days out. And then it's a half an hour away from the High Tatras. So you can also go there and enjoy it. But I mean, the Dunajec River and the rafts there, beautiful.
3: Well, okay, coming from the High Tatras, and obviously you have a soft spot for it, are the High Tatras still the High Tatras you grew up in? Do you enjoy them? I mean, it seems like this is, I don't know, the double-edged sword. They're becoming more popular. They're becoming more touristy.
2: Oh, yeah. The High Tatras, they're a great place to grow up. I mean, because you can do anything there. If you love mountains, if you love hiking, skiing and anything, it's also a great place to live. But and I mean, yes, there's a lot of tourists, which means it's very hard to be unemployed in the High Tatras, right? But yeah, there's a different side to it as well, because, yeah, they tend to be overcrowded for a number of weeks in the summer and in winter, which makes it a difficult place to live. And then suddenly it changes again, right? Imagine Friday you live in a place with 50,000 tourists, and then something happens. Monday you wake up in a sleepy place where you're far more likely to meet a bear rather than people, right? I mean, it changes all the time. It's difficult to take. And then also what we've never discussed, I mean, as a country or a society, is like, yes, you do want tourism, obviously. It's good. People get to see nature, you get the money. It's a good thing, but where's the limit? What do we build? What do we not build anymore? How do we protect the nature? Is there a limit to the number of people who can actually come and visit? I mean, you need infrastructure for that. Mm-hmm. How do you build it? So, yeah, I think right now we're at the very limit of, I mean, what the number of people that can actually visit the High Tatras with the current infrastructure and everything we have. So that has changed. Yeah, a lot of people are coming. They're bringing more money, but then there's a limit to it.
3: I mean, there's often been talk about Slovakia trying to host the Winter Olympics in the Tatras. Oh, your reaction, they can't be seen, but so...
2: It was a face palm, yeah.
3: And so, is that a possibility, or is that just...
2: No, I hope not. I mean, I think the first time we wanted to actually have the Winter Olympics was in the 90s. I think it was for 2002, which is 25 years ago. And the Olympics, they have evolved. They are way more expensive, way more demanding. You do need like a lot of infrastructure for that. A lot of places, I mean, huge mountains, basically. And the High Tatras are not huge mountains. And it also costs a lot of money to organize them, and you don't really get the money back. I don't think organizing any kind of Olympics, Winter Olympics or Summer Olympics, is very lucrative anymore. And not too many democratic countries actually want to do that.
3: You translate books to and from English. So as someone learning the Slovak language, what do you think are the most important words that someone who comes here should learn?
2: And they are not swear words, right?
3: Well, I think the swear words are very important, because I don't want to say like thank you when someone swears at me. But BS, besides the swear words, since we're on public radio.
2: Obviously, beer, which is pivo. Halušky, which is our local food. Halušky z brinzo. The Italians, they call it pasta with cheese. It's basically just pasta with cheese. But if you tell us it's pasta, we'll hate you. It's halušky. But no, actually, I think when people from abroad come and see Slovakia, visit Slovakia, or stay here, probably they could think that we're a bit rude. I mean, we're not really nice to each other, right? So maybe we could teach them some nice phrases, like, thank you, you're a very kind person. Ďakujem si veľmi, milý človek.
3: I was going to say, I didn't even know that one immediately. And then you mentioned food. And one thing I find interesting about Slovakia, like you mentioned, a very small country, but huge divisions. So coming from the mountains, you're a Brinzové halušky guy, or you're more to Rezen, or more to Vypražený sýr. What's the food recommendation?
2: Oh, yeah, I'm a very Brinzové halušky guy. I could eat that 5 times a week. But yeah, I mean, honestly, the cuisine can be quite boring. But what I have observed in the past probably 10 or 15 years is that the number of different meals and all sorts of restaurants, be it, I mean, fast food, street food, or real restaurants, has been changing and has been developing, and not just in Bratislava, I mean, all over the place. Sometimes we even say that pizza is our national food, you know. you come to Revúca or Čaca or any small town in Slovakia, you might not get Brinzové halušky in the restaurant, but you will definitely find 4 pizza places, you know.
3: Thanks very much to Samo Martis for taking the time to talk with us. If you'd like to hear the full interview, it's available on your podcast apps. 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Thanks as usual to our sound technician, Romana Šundilikova, for making me look so good. This is Ben Pasco signing off. Until next time, do počutia.

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1: Slovakia and Cyprus seek closer cooperation. Agriculture ministers meet in Bratislava. Slovak government approves budget amid criticism. Slovakia and Cyprus want to further strengthen cooperation both bilaterally and within the European Union. Slovak President Peter Pellegrini discussed closer ties with the Speaker of the Cypriot House of Representatives, Anita Dimitrov, in Bratislava on Monday. Pellegrini reaffirmed Slovakia's support for a comprehensive solution to the Cyprus issue based on UN resolutions and international law. Slovakia has supported dialogue between the island's two communities for more than 37 years and has contributed to the UN peacekeeping mission. The talks also covered economic cooperation, EU competitiveness and security, the bloc's next long-term budget, Cyprus' successful completion of its presidency of the Council of the EU, as well as the war in Ukraine and the situation in the Middle East. Dimitru also met Slovak parliamentary speaker Richard Raši, who voiced Slovakia's support for Cyprus joining the Schengen area. Slovak agriculture minister Richard Takac on Monday welcomed his counterparts from the Visegrad 4 and four other EU countries for a ministerial meeting in Bratislava. The V4 plus 4 format brings together Slovakia, Czechia, Hungary and Poland, along with Bulgaria, Croatia, Romania and Slovenia. Italy's agriculture minister Francesco Lollobrigida is attending as a special guest. The ministers continue their talks on Tuesday and are expected to sign joint declarations. Held under Slovakia's V4 presidency, the meeting aims to develop common positions on shared challenges facing agriculture and the food sector, while giving the region a stronger voice at the European level. Slovakia will host a summit of Visegrad 4 presidents in Trenčín on the 4th and 5th November. Slovak President Peter Pellegrini will welcome his counterparts from Czechia, Poland and Hungary, along with European Commission President Ursula von der Leyen in an extended format meeting. The main topic will be EU enlargement, one of the priorities of Slovakia's V4 presidency. Štefan Horský, a veteran of Czechoslovak and Slovak radio, has died at the age of 97. He worked for the broadcaster from 1952 until his retirement. In 1966, he was involved in launching the popular morning program Dobré ráno, Good Morning. During the Soviet-led invasion of Czechoslovakia in August 1968, Horský helped produce broadcasts for free radio. He was later dismissed, banned from publishing, and transferred to a research department.
0: Topical issue.
1: Slovakia's government has approved its final state budget of the current parliamentary term, with the deficit set at 4.94% of GDP. Prime Minister Robert Fico notes that the government is introducing no new taxes or levies. Instead, he says, it is continuing with fiscal austerity, putting public finances in order, keeping debt at a manageable level and preserving social standards. The government says key priorities in next year's budget include compensation for high energy prices, nuclear policy and measures to tackle drought. More money is also earmarked for higher salaries in schools and the police, as well as for hospitals. The opposition has rejected the proposal, arguing that after three rounds of austerity measures, the government is still planning to end its term with a deficit only slightly lower than the one it inherited in 2023. It also warns that Slovakia's debt burden will continue to grow. Opposition MP Julius Jakab says net public debt could approach 90 billion euros next year, warning that the burden will ultimately fall on the future generations. The opposition also says that the government should present a balanced budget, arguing this is required by Slovakia's constitutional fiscal responsibility rules. It has said it is prepared to challenge the budget before the Constitutional Court if Parliament approves it. Finance Minister Ladislav Kamenický rejects that interpretation. He points to an exception in the constitutional legislation, which according to the government allows the deficit to be maintained. The budget has also faced criticism from Slovakia's social partners. Trade unions and employers received the draft less than 24 hours before negotiations, although the rules normally require at least 3 days' notice. The Republican Union of Employers therefore did not take part in the meeting. Rastislav Machunka, representing the Association of Employee Unions and Associations, says that instead of stimulating the economy, the government is relying on further borrowing, with around 7 billion euros in additional debt planned for next year. Machunka also criticizes plans to increase public sector employment. The state is expected to have more than 2,000 additional workers compared with this year, while total personal spending is set to rise by more than 1 billion euros. The budget is now heading for parliamentary approval, where it is expected to face a heated debate between the governing coalition and the opposition.
2: The news was compiled from Slovak press agencies and other media. 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

0: Welcome to Slovakia Today on Radio Slovakia International. I'm your host, Ben Pasco. With me, as usual, for this Tuesday edition is Romana Šundilíková at the sound desk. Today, we are going to continue with the series, The State of Slovakia Today, where I talk with Slovak personalities about Slovakia today, the good, the bad, sometimes even the ugly. But the main goal is to give you, dear listeners, some deeper insight into Slovakia today, to help you better understand what's going on here, and therefore make it easier for you to become a part of Slovakia today. Today's guest is Samo Maric. Samo is a Slovak publicist, translator, copywriter, pundit, blogger, and author. Originally from the High Tatras, he relocated to Bratislava, where he has worked for some of the biggest newspapers and ad agencies, as well as translated such big names as Anne Applebaum, Truman Capote, and Dave Grohl. He also found time to write his own books about social media, the state of Slovak society, and even travel guides for children. I sat down with Samo to discuss the state of Slovakia today. I started off, of course, by asking him if he could, in a nutshell, describe Slovakia today.
1: Radio Slovakia International.
2: Oh yeah, the situation in Slovakia is quite difficult, that has to be said. National politics, not fantastic. The war in Ukraine is not great, but I think Slovakia's got a lot of potential and there are great things going on anyway.
0: Well, so let's start with that. What are some of the great things? What's going right in Slovakia today?
2: Oh, so for example, I actually love living in Bratislava. My friends won't be happy to hear that because I come from the High Tatras, you know, and if you come from the High Tatras, you're supposed to love the High Tatras and nothing's better than the High Tatras and not the dirty capital. But anyway, no, I think Bratislava is brilliant actually because it's tiny. So it's a great place to live in. I mean, I'm not a millionaire. I'll never be a millionaire, but I have a very nice place to live within 20 minutes by foot from the center, which I think is amazing. Yeah, it takes me like 10 minutes to get to work using public transport. If I decide to walk, that's 20 minutes too. Fantastic. And yeah, it's also well connected to the rest of the world. You know, I mean, you can take a bike and actually just have a nice trip to Vienna. And it's very easy to get to Prague, to Budapest, anywhere you want. But I think Bratislava's great. Fantastic place to live. I mean, I've had chances to go and live abroad, and then I was like, no, I'm just, you know, I'm also a lazy person, but I think this is quite good.
0: This is something that seems like in Slovakia, there's a constant negativity about how things are so bad here. Is it just Slovakia, or is there a reason for this negativity? Because I share your feelings. These are really great points, and why I like living here too.
2: I think that's generally probably a post-communist thing. If you ask the Czechs, if you ask Polish people, they will probably find a lot of things and all the reasons why they could tell you that everything's wrong, you know, everything's wrong. And in a way, I mean, yeah, there's a lot of things that are not well in Slovakia, in society. I mean, the trains, it takes you forever to get anywhere, even though Slovakia is a tiny country, right? But, I mean, that happens everywhere. I mean, even if you go to Denmark, which probably is one of the best places to live in the world, people will still tell you, well, you know, there are problems and there's a lot of problems and they are terrible problems and we don't know what to do with them. So I think to a degree, people are negative everywhere. And we in Slovakia, we love to complain, but at the same time, I think we are quite friendly people. So whenever you come to Slovakia and if you choose to, you know, interact with local people, if you choose to be friends with them, if you ask questions, if you're curious, and if you, nobody likes to be judged, you know. So if you don't judge us too harshly, then we will complain, but we will be friends.
0: Well, I find that people are very hospitable. They want to show off the country. There's a big pride for it. But on the same time, I feel like there's no real word for patriotism. And, you know, coming from North America, where it's very normal to fly flags and to show this patriotism, Why is it that it's not this patriotism, or it seems it's confused with nationalism, or there's some shame to being patriotic?
2: Yeah, okay, yeah. So I'll try to sum it up in 2 minutes. The problem with Slovakia is when Czechoslovakia split up 1993, nobody asked us, the people of Czechoslovakia, if we wanted to do that. And if they asked, then no, we wouldn't have split up. I was 10 years old at the time, and I remember being very fiercely pro-Czechoslovakia. I never wanted Slovakia to become an entity, right? And I was genuinely unhappy crying about Czechoslovakia splitting up. Really, I remember that. So, but yeah, now you have your own independent country. You're not too excited. And then what happens? Who's the one to, you know, raise the flags? It's not the patriots. It's the nationalists and the jingoists. Very often, I mean, those used to be skinheads, and they used to be, some of them were neo-Nazi skinheads. So it didn't give you, you know, a lot of reasons why to be very excited and why to actually wave the flag. But that has been changing. And I think that's a very good thing. There are always, you know, political protests happening in Slovakia. And now, so the coalition that we have now, they are, or rather they pretend to be, I mean, patriotic. What the European opposition has been doing is they have also, in a way, you know, claimed the flag back. So it's actually no longer, you know, strange or weird, or it's not a shame to actually wave the flag, which, I mean, it's been a strange feeling for 30 years to actually wave the flag, because the Nazis have done it before, right? The neo-Nazis. But now a lot of people, a lot of pro-European people have, I feel like they have found a way to actually embrace patriotism in a non-aggressive, inclusive way.
3: One of your books is about how to defeat depression, or how to get over the depression, and, you know, maybe how to defeat the government. Part of it was about us being more together, not us against them. So how does this work today? This book is a few years old. Is it still the same message today?
2: Oh, yeah. I wrote this book 2 years ago, and most of it, I mean, 95% of it still applies, which is a good thing. After 2 years, I could have been more wrong, you know. No, but anyway, yeah, I do believe in cooperation, do believe in social cohesion. I mean, we do have to work together. It applies to me. I'm a liberal, we would probably say left-wing liberal. People like me, there's about 15, maybe 12, maybe 15% of people like me in Slovakia, which means I'll always be in a minority. So I need to find allies. I need to find somebody to cooperate with, because otherwise I will always be on the losing side, right? But I mean, it's also a very good thing on a personal, communal, or maybe a local level. You don't get to choose who you cooperate with, right? I mean, my neighbor, a very nice old lady, she believes all the conspiracy nonsense, but she's a nice lady, and I go shopping for her and she takes care of my cat, because I don't have any other neighbors. I can't choose, but we do get along, right? We're fine. We're friends. And that's how it works. And that's how it is supposed to work. And that's how you build a community, regardless of, you know, your political opinions or whatever. Yeah.
3: One of the pictures of Slovakia is that it's a very divided country. Some people seem to portray it as like 50-50. Is it so divided? And are we going to be able to get past this division? Because some of it seems to go back to COVID times.
2: Yeah. I think Slovakia is just as divided as pretty much any country in the world, the Western world, the Eastern Asia, wherever you look. I mean, it's more or less the same. It's been happening for a while. It's been happening for a number of reasons. Some of them are, I mean, like real reasons. There are real problems that are difficult to solve, and we cannot agree on what to do. Then there are social networks, and they make you disagree, and they make you argue, they make you fight, they make you aggressive. Happens all over the world. And the COVID pandemic and what's been happening since then, I mean, it's been terrible everywhere. So yeah, the public is divided, or rather, you know, it's even, I mean, it's atomized, right? It's like people have 150 opinions on everything, and they do not agree with anyone anymore. I mean, we could, you know, we could argue, I'm sure we have different opinions on things, but we are friends and we want to get along and we want to agree rather than disagree. So that's been happening everywhere. We do have a number of studies and a lot of sources that tell us that actually it's not 50-50, because usually what you think about Slovakia is there's 50% of, you know, pro-Western, pro-European people, and then there's 50% of the conservative, more traditional pro-Russian people, let's put it like that. Not true at all. Depends on what we want to discuss. But for example, no, 50% of people in Slovakia are definitely not pro-Russian. It's more like 15 to 20%, and it's been declining steadily. Most people in Slovakia are pro-European, pro-European Union, even though it only means they give us money, so we like them, right? I mean, that's true. That's true. But Slovakia is a very pro-European country. We love euro because, I mean, we used to have it used to be called the Slovak crown, our local currency. It was terrible, worth nothing, right? So, yeah, I mean, I think the support of euro is about 85%. The support of the European Union is about 65 or 70%. So, I mean, it's average or even better. So if you want to say that, oh, we're split in half, like, we don't know if you're the west or we're the east or we're in the middle somewhere, not true. Slovakia, when it comes down to what people think and what they want, is a pro-Western country.
3: You mentioned social media, and that's been another theme you've written on. And right now there's big debates about trying to get kids off of social media. First, is it possible to restrict kids from social media? And, you know, a small country like Slovakia, social media seems like it should be a way to connect. Is there a benefit for social media?
2: Yeah, I could go on talking for hours about that. Let's talk about kids. I mean, no, you won't get them off social media, never, ever. It doesn't mean you're not supposed to try. I mean, you are not legally allowed to drink alcohol or smoke in Slovakia if you're not 18. Doesn't work 100%. I have tried cigarettes and alcohol well before I was 18, but it doesn't mean we don't need laws for that. I mean, just because it doesn't work 100% doesn't mean the law is not right. So one of the things that you can do for the kids or for the teenagers is, yes, set an age limit for social media. They will move on somewhere, they will try to cheat, and they will find a way to cheat, obviously, yes. But that doesn't mean the law is not something that we do need that. And yeah, well, you know, Slovakia is a tiny country. We will never be able to enforce anything. Like, you can't really imagine our Minister of Interior talking to Zuckerberg or Musk and actually telling him, okay, please do stop. No, nobody will ever listen to us, right? But fortunately, we're members of the European Union, which can help us a lot, because I believe social media basically is a political and an economical problem. Because, I mean, it's an economical problem because there's a lot of money involved, huge sums of money. And it's a political problem because it only has a political solution.
3: To be a little bit more positive then, when you look at the future of Slovakia, what do you think are the opportunities for Slovakia? What's going well and what should we concentrate on?
2: The good thing about not being so great is you can only get better. And then you have a number of opportunities. I mean, you can improve in every aspect of, you know, life or whatever, your existence. I'm thinking about what to say that would be special, because I mean, you know, we love to think about ourselves as being hospitable. We do have beautiful women, but I mean, no, there is no country in the world that would tell you, oh, we're terrible and our women are ugly. There's no country like that, right? Our nature is beautiful, but then there is no other country that will tell you, no, our nature is not great. We do have a lot of castles. Actually, do you know that we have the most castles per capita in the world?
3: I somehow did know this. For me, it's a funny thing. When I ask Slovak friends, what should I show my family or visitors coming? And they tell me the mountains. I'm from Canada. We have mountains. Castles. Now that's something special.
2: Castles, yeah. So, yeah, we're a major force in castles. But then, and I think what people, local people from Slovakia have been discovering since COVID, when you couldn't really go abroad for a holiday because the borders were shut. Slovakia is tiny, which means you get quite quickly anywhere you want. And there is a lot of things that are worth seeing besides the High Tatras and besides the castles. It's a great place to not go on those exhausting hikes that take 12 hours. I don't go either. It's a great place for 2 or 3 hours just to walk, you know, enjoy the lovely autumn or whatever. So I think that's quite cool. And then there's a lot of nice small towns to visit that are, I mean, apart from Bratislava, Košice, then you would probably hear Banská Štiavnica. Everybody goes to Banská Štiavnica, which means it's full and ugly. But there are a lot of historical towns. And if you're interested in history, I mean, Slovakia, despite being, 35 years old, if you look back into the past, I think that it's intriguing and it's fascinating because, I mean, everything that ever happened in Europe happened in Slovakia. And, I mean, it's not just us Slovaks. In the past, there used to be Hungarians, Germans, Jewish people, Turks, right? The Ottomans. Oh, yeah, we did have the Russians, unfortunately. But, I mean, everything that ever happened happened in Slovakia. And if you go to any small town in Slovakia, you will see parts of it there. So, I mean, the history is fascinating.
3: Well, that brings us to the next point. For many of our listeners who are new here or haven't explored it a lot, I mean, and you've actually written books about this. So, in your opinion, what should people see? Maybe like off the beaten path, or what are some the best places to see?
2: One of the best places to see, well, what I do know, a lot of people do know that, but it's not usually in the top 10 or the top 15. If you want to go to the very north, to the Polish border, there's a river called Dunajec. You don't know either.
4: No.
2: See, there we go. There's a river called Dunajec. It's actually right on the border with Poland. And what they do there, they've been building those rafts of like wooden rafts forever, you know, for 300 years. And you can actually take a ride on the raft. It's, I mean, Dunajec is a very calm river. It's not like, you know, wild rafting in Slovenia. It's like a big, nice raft. There is this man dressed in his traditional local costume. They used to be quite drunk 20 years ago, but not anymore. So now it's more professional. But you sit on the raft and take a calm, quiet ride down the river for about 40 to 45 minutes. And it's actually very lovely. And right next to it, there's a monastery from the 15th century. And

0: Yes, there's a lot of tourists, which means it's very hard to be unemployed in the High Tatras, right? But yeah, there's a different side to it as well, because yeah, they tend to be overcrowded for a number of weeks in the summer and in winter, which makes it a difficult place to live. And then suddenly it changes again, right? Imagine Friday you live in a place with 50,000 tourists, and then something happens. Monday you wake up in a sleepy place where you're far more likely to meet a bear rather than people, right? I mean, it changes all the time. It's difficult to take. And then also what we've never discussed, I mean, as a country or a society, is like, yes, you do want tourism. Obviously, it's good. People get to see nature, you get the money. It's a good thing. But where's the limit? What do we build? What do we not build anymore? How do we protect the nature? Is there a limit to the number of people who can actually come and visit? I mean, you need infrastructure for that. Mm-hmm. How do you build it? So yeah, I think right now we're at the very limit of, I mean, what the number of people that can actually visit the High Tatras with the current infrastructure and everything we have. So that has changed. Yeah, a lot of people are coming. They're bringing more money, but then there's a limit to it.
1: I mean, there's often been talk about Slovakia trying to host the Winter Olympics in the Tatras. Oh, your reaction, they can't be seen, but so...
0: It was a face palm, yeah.
1: And so is that a possibility or is that just...
0: No, I hope not. I mean, I think the first time we wanted to actually have the Winter Olympics was in the 90s. I think it was for 2002, which is 25 years ago. And then the Olympics, they have evolved. They are way more expensive, way more demanding. You do need like a lot of infrastructure for that. A lot of places, I mean, huge mountains, basically. And the High Tatras are not huge mountains. And it also costs a lot of money to organize them, and you don't really get the money back. I don't think organizing any kind of Olympics, Winter Olympics or Summer Olympics, is very lucrative anymore. And not too many democratic countries actually want to do that.
1: You translate books, doing from English. So as someone learning the Slovak language, what do you think are the most important words that someone who comes here should learn?
0: And they are not swear words, right?
1: Well, I think the swear words are very important because I don't want to say like thank you when someone swears at me. But BS, besides the swear words, since we're on public radio.
0: Obviously, beer, which is pivo. Halušky, which is our local food. Halušky z brinzo. The Italians, they call it pasta with cheese. It's basically just pasta with cheese. But if you tell us it's pasta, we'll hate you. It's halušky. But no, actually, I think when people from abroad come and see Slovakia, visit Slovakia or stay here, probably they could think that we're a bit rude. I mean, we're not really nice to each other, right? So maybe we could teach them some nice phrases like... thank you, you're a very kind person. Ďakujem si veľmi milý človek.
1: I was going to say, I didn't even know that one immediately. And then you mentioned food. And one thing I find interesting about Slovakia, like you mentioned, a very small country, but huge divisions. So coming from the mountains, you're a Brinzové halušky guy, or you're more to Rezen, or more to Vyprážený sýr. What's the food recommendation?
0: Oh yeah, I'm a very Brinzové halušky guy. I could eat that 5 times a week. But yeah, I mean, honestly, the cuisine can be quite boring. But what I have observed in the past probably 10 or 15 years is that the number of different meals and all sorts of restaurants, be it, I mean, fast food, street food, or real restaurants, has been changing and has been developing, and not just in Bratislava, I mean, all over the place. Sometimes we even say that pizza is our national food, you know. you come to Revúca or Čaca or any small town in Slovakia, you might not get Brinzové halušky in the restaurant, but you will definitely find 4 pizza places, you know.
1: Thanks very much to Samuel Martis for taking the time to talk with us. If you'd like to hear the full interview, it's available on your podcast apps. 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Thanks as usual to our sound technician, Romana Šundilikova, for making me look so good. This is Ben Pasco signing off. Until next time, do počutia.

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1: Slovakia and Cyprus seek closer cooperation. Agriculture ministers meet in Bratislava. Slovak government approves budget amid criticism. Slovakia and Cyprus want to further strengthen cooperation both bilaterally and within the European Union. Slovak President Peter Pellegrini discussed closer ties with the Speaker of the Cypriot House of Representatives, Anita Dimitrov, in Bratislava on Monday. Pellegrini reaffirmed Slovakia's support for a comprehensive solution to the Cyprus issue based on UN resolutions and international law. Slovakia has supported dialogue between the island's two communities for more than 37 years and has contributed to the UN peacekeeping mission. The talks also covered economic cooperation, EU competitiveness and security, the bloc's next long-term budget, Cyprus' successful completion of its presidency of the Council of the EU, as well as the war in Ukraine and the situation in the Middle East. Dimitru also met Slovak parliamentary speaker Richard Raši, who voiced Slovakia's support for Cyprus joining the Schengen area. Slovak agriculture minister Richard Takáč on Monday welcomed his counterparts from the Visegrad 4 and four other EU countries for a ministerial meeting in Bratislava. The V4 plus 4 format brings together Slovakia, Czechia, Hungary and Poland, along with Bulgaria, Croatia, Romania and Slovenia. Italy's agriculture minister Francesco Lollobrigida is attending as a special guest. The ministers continue their talks on Tuesday and are expected to sign joint declarations. Held under Slovakia's V4 presidency, the meeting aims to develop common positions on shared challenges facing agriculture and the food sector, while giving the region a stronger voice at the European level. Slovakia will host a summit of Visegrad 4 presidents in Trenčín on the 4th and 5th November. Slovak President Peter Pellegrini will welcome his counterparts from Czechia, Poland and Hungary, along with European Commission President Ursula von der Leyen in an extended format meeting. The main topic will be EU enlargement, one of the priorities of Slovakia's V4 presidency. Štefan Horský, a veteran of Czechoslovak and Slovak radio, has died at the age of 97. He worked for the broadcaster from 1952 until his retirement. In 1966, he was involved in launching the popular morning program Dobré ráno, Good Morning. During the Soviet-led invasion of Czechoslovakia in August 1968, Horský helped produce broadcasts for free radio. He was later dismissed, banned from publishing, and transferred to a research department.
0: Topical issue.
1: Slovakia's government has approved its final state budget of the current parliamentary term, with the deficit set at 4.94% of GDP. Prime Minister Robert Fico notes that the government is introducing no new taxes or levies. Instead, he says, it is continuing with fiscal austerity, putting public finances in order, keeping debt at a manageable level and preserving social standards. The government says key priorities in next year's budget include compensation for high energy prices, nuclear policy and measures to tackle drought. More money is also earmarked for higher salaries in schools and the police, as well as for hospitals. The opposition has rejected the proposal, arguing that after three rounds of austerity measures, the government is still planning to end its term with a deficit only slightly lower than the one it inherited in 2023. It also warns that Slovakia's debt burden will continue to grow. Opposition MP Julius Jakab says net public debt could approach 90 billion euros next year, warning that the burden will ultimately fall on the future generations. The opposition also says that the government should present a balanced budget, arguing this is required by Slovakia's constitutional fiscal responsibility rules. It has said it is prepared to challenge the budget before the Constitutional Court if Parliament approves it. Finance Minister Ladislav Kamenický rejects that interpretation. He points to an exception in the constitutional legislation, which according to the government allows the deficit to be maintained. The budget has also faced criticism from Slovakia's social partners. Trade unions and employers received the draft less than 24 hours before negotiations, although the rules normally require at least 3 days' notice. The Republican Union of Employers therefore did not take part in the meeting. Rastislav Machunka, representing the Association of Employee Unions and Associations, says that instead of stimulating the economy, the government is relying on further borrowing, with around 7 billion euros in additional debt planned for next year. Machunka also criticizes plans to increase public sector employment. The state is expected to have more than 2,000 additional workers compared with this year, while total personal spending is set to rise by more than 1 billion euros. The budget is now heading for parliamentary approval, where it is expected to face a heated debate between the governing coalition and the opposition.
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0: Welcome to Slovakia Today on Radio Slovakia International. I'm your host, Ben Pasco. With me, as usual, for this Tuesday edition is Romana Šundilíková at the sound desk. Today, we are going to continue with the series, The State of Slovakia Today, where I talk with Slovak personalities about Slovakia today, the good, the bad, sometimes even the ugly. But the main goal is to give you, dear listeners, some deeper insight into Slovakia today, to help you better understand what's going on here, and therefore make it easier for you to become a part of Slovakia today. Today's guest is Samo Maric. Samo is a Slovak publicist, translator, copywriter, pundit, blogger, and author. Originally from the High Tatras, he relocated to Bratislava, where he has worked for some of the biggest newspapers and ad agencies, as well as translated such big names as Anne Applebaum, Truman Capote, and Dave Grohl. He also found time to write his own books about social media, the state of Slovak society, and even travel guides for children. I sat down with Samo to discuss the state of Slovakia today. I started off, of course, by asking him if he could, in a nutshell, describe Slovakia today.
1: Radio Slovakia International.
2: Oh yeah, the situation in Slovakia is quite difficult, that has to be said. National politics, not fantastic. The war in Ukraine is not great, but I think Slovakia's got a lot of potential and there are great things going on anyway.
0: Well, so let's start with that. What are some of the great things? What's going right in Slovakia today?
2: Oh, so for example, I actually love living in Bratislava. My friends won't be happy to hear that because I come from the High Tatras, you know, and if you come from the High Tatras, you're supposed to love the High Tatras and nothing's better than the High Tatras and not the dirty capital. But anyway, no, I think Bratislava is brilliant actually because it's tiny. So it's a great place to live in. I mean, I'm not a millionaire. I'll never be a millionaire, but I have a very nice place to live within 20 minutes by foot from the center, which I think is amazing. Yeah, it takes me like 10 minutes to get to work using public transport. If I decide to walk, that's 20 minutes too. Fantastic. And it's also well connected to the rest of the world. You know, I mean, you can take a bike and actually just have a nice trip to Vienna. And it's very easy to get to Prague, to Budapest, anywhere you want. But I think Bratislava's great. Fantastic place to live. I mean, I've had chances to go and live abroad, and then I was like, no, I'm also a lazy person, but I think this is quite good.
0: This is something, it seems like in Slovakia, there's a constant negativity about how things are so bad here. Is it just Slovakia, or is there a reason for this negativity? Because I share your feelings. These are really great points and why I like living here too.
2: I think that's generally probably a post-communist thing. If you ask the Czechs, if you ask Polish people, they will probably find a lot of things and all the reasons why they could tell you that everything's wrong, you know, everything's wrong. And in a way, I mean, yeah, there's a lot of things that are not well in Slovakia, in society. I mean, the trains, it takes you forever to get anywhere, even though Slovakia is a tiny country, right? But, I mean, that happens everywhere. I mean, even if you go to Denmark, which probably is one of the best places to live in the world, people will still tell you, well, you know, there are problems and there's a lot of problems and they are terrible problems and we don't know what to do with them. So I think to a degree, people are negative everywhere. And we in Slovakia, we love to complain, but at the same time, I think we are quite friendly people. So whenever you come to Slovakia and if you choose to, you know, interact with local people, if you choose to be friends with them, if you ask questions, if you're curious, and if you, nobody likes to be judged, you know. So if you don't judge us too harshly, then we will complain, but we will be friends.
0: Well, I find that people are very hospitable. They want to show off their country. There's a big pride for it. But on the same time, I feel like there's no real word for patriotism. And, you know, coming from North America, where it's very normal to fly flags and to show this patriotism, Why is it that it's not this patriotism, or it seems it's confused with nationalism, or there's some shame to being patriotic?
2: Yeah, okay, yeah. So I'll try to sum it up in 2 minutes. The problem with Slovakia is when Czechoslovakia split up 1993, nobody asked us, the people of Czechoslovakia, if we wanted to do that. And if they asked, then no, we wouldn't have split up. I was 10 years old at the time, and I remember being very fiercely pro-Czechoslovakia. I never wanted Slovakia to become an entity, right? And I was genuinely unhappy crying about Czechoslovakia splitting up. Really, I remember that. So, but yeah, now you have your own independent country. You're not too excited. And then what happens? Who's the one to, you know, raise the flags? It's not the patriots. It's the nationalists and the jingoists. Very often, I mean, those used to be skinheads, and they used to be, some of them were neo-Nazi skinheads. So it didn't give you, you know, a lot of reasons why to be very excited and why to actually wave the flag. But that has been changing. And I think that's a very good thing. There are always, you know, political protests happening in Slovakia. And now, so the coalition that we have now, they are, or rather they pretend to be, I mean, patriotic. What the European opposition has been doing is they have also, in a way, you know, claimed the flag back. So it's actually no longer, you know, strange or weird, or it's not a shame to actually wave the flag, which, I mean, it's been a strange feeling for 30 years to actually wave the flag, because the Nazis have done it before, right? The neo-Nazis. But now a lot of people, a lot of pro-European people have, I feel like they have found a way to actually embrace patriotism in a non-aggressive, inclusive way.
3: One of your books is about how to defeat depression, or how to get over the depression, and, you know, maybe how to defeat the government. Part of it was about us being more together, not us against them. So how does this work today? This book is a few years old. Is it still the same message today?
2: Oh yeah, I wrote this book 2 years ago, and most of it, I mean 95% of it still applies, which is a good thing. After 2 years, I could have been more wrong, you know. No, but anyway, yeah, I do believe in cooperation, do believe in social cohesion. I mean, we do have to work together. It applies to me. I'm a liberal, you would probably say left-wing liberal. People like me, there's about 15, maybe 12, maybe 15% of people like me in Slovakia, which means I'll always be in a minority. So I need to find allies. I need to find somebody to cooperate with, because otherwise I will always be on the losing side, right? But I mean, it's also a very good thing on a personal, communal, or maybe a local level. You don't get to choose who you cooperate with, right? I mean, my neighbor, a very nice old lady, she believes all the conspiracy nonsense, but she's a nice lady, and I go shopping for her and she takes care of my cat, because I don't have any other neighbors. I can't choose, but we do get along, right? We're fine. We're friends. And that's how it works. And that's how it is supposed to work. And that's how you build a community, regardless of, you know, your political opinions or whatever. Yeah.
3: One of the pictures of Slovakia is that it's a very divided country. Some people seem to portray it as like 50-50. Is it so divided? And are we going to be able to get past this division? Because some of it seems to go back to COVID times.
2: Yeah. I think Slovakia is just as divided as pretty much any country in the world, the Western world, the Eastern, Asia, wherever you look. I mean, it's more or less the same. It's been happening for a while. It's been happening for a number of reasons. Some of them are, I mean, like real reasons. There are real problems that are difficult to solve and we cannot agree on what to do. Then there are social networks, and they make you disagree, and they make you argue, they make you fight, they make you aggressive. Happens all over the world. And the COVID pandemic and what's been happening since then, I mean, it's been terrible everywhere. So yeah, the public is divided, or rather, you know, it's even, I mean, it's atomized, right? It's like people have 150 opinions on everything and they do not agree with anyone anymore. I mean, we could, you know, we could argue, I'm sure we have different opinions on things, but we are friends and we want to get along and we want to agree rather than disagree. So that's been happening everywhere. We do have a number of studies and a lot of sources that tell us that actually it's not 50-50, because usually what you think about Slovakia is there's 50% of, you know, pro-Western, pro-European people, and then there's 50% of the conservative, more traditional pro-Russian people, let's put it like that. Not true at all. Depends on what we want to discuss. But for example, no, 50% of people in Slovakia are definitely not pro-Russian. It's more like 15 to 20%, and it's been declining steadily. Most people in Slovakia are pro-European, pro-European Union. even though it only means they give us money, so we like them, right? I mean, that's true. That's true. But Slovakia is a very pro-European country. We love euro because, I mean, we used to have a, was, it used to be called the Slovak crown, our local currency. It was terrible, worth nothing, right? So, yeah, I mean, I think the support of euro is about 85%. The support of the European Union is about 65 or 70%. So, I mean, it's average or even better. So if you want to say that, oh, we're split in half, like we don't know if we're the west or we're the east or we're in the middle somewhere, not true. Slovakia, when it comes down to what people think and what they want, is a pro-Western country.
3: You mentioned social media, and that's been another theme you've written on. And right now there's big debates about trying to get kids off of social media. First, is it possible to restrict kids from social media? And, you know, a small country like Slovakia, social media seems like it should be a way to connect. Is there a benefit for social media?
2: Yeah, I could go on talking for hours about that. Let's talk about kids. I mean, no, you won't get them off social media, never, ever. It doesn't mean you're not supposed to try. I mean, you are not legally allowed to drink alcohol or smoke in Slovakia if you're not 18. Doesn't work 100%. I have tried cigarettes and alcohol well before I was 18, but it doesn't mean we don't need laws for that. I mean, just because it doesn't work 100% doesn't mean the law is not right. So one of the things that you can do for the kids or for the teenagers is, yes, set an age limit for social media. They will move on somewhere, they will try to cheat, and they will find a way to cheat, obviously, yes. But that doesn't mean the law is not something that we do need that. And yeah, well, you know, Slovakia is a tiny country. We will never be able to enforce anything. Like, you can't really imagine our Minister of Interior talking to Zuckerberg or Musk and actually telling him, okay, please do stop. No, nobody will ever listen to us, right? But fortunately, we're members of the European Union, which can help us a lot, because I believe social media basically is a political and an economical problem. Because, I mean, it's an economical problem because there's a lot of money involved, huge sum of money. And it's a political problem because it only has a political solution.
3: To be a little bit more positive then, when you look at the future of Slovakia, what do you think are the opportunities for Slovakia? What's going well and what should we concentrate on?
2: The good thing about not being so great is you can only get better. And then you have a number of opportunities. I mean, you can improve in every aspect of, you know, life or whatever, your existence. I'm thinking about what to say that would be special, because I mean, you know, we love to think about ourselves as being hospitable. We do have beautiful women, but I mean, no, there is no country in the world that would tell you, oh, we're terrible and our women are ugly. There's no country like that, right? Our nature is beautiful, but then there's no other country that will tell you, no, our nature is not great. We do have a lot of castles. Actually, do you know that we have the most castles per capita in the world?
3: I somehow did know this. For me, it's a funny thing. When I ask Slovak friends, what should I show my family or visitors coming? And they tell me the mountains. But I'm from Canada. We have mountains. Castles. Now that's something special.
2: Castles, yeah. So, yeah, we're a major force in castles. But then, and I think what people, local people from Slovakia have been discovering since COVID, when you couldn't really go abroad for a holiday because the borders were shut. Slovakia is tiny, which means you get quite quickly anywhere you want. And there is a lot of things that are worth seeing besides the High Tatras and besides the castles. It's a great place to not go on those exhausting hikes that take 12 hours. I don't go either. It's a great place for 2 or 3 hours just to walk, you know, enjoy the lovely autumn or whatever. So I think that's quite cool. And then there's a lot of nice small towns to visit that are, I mean, apart from Bratislava, Košice, then you would probably hear Banská Štiavnica. Everybody goes to Banská Štiavnica, which means it's full and ugly. But there are a lot of historical towns. And if you're interested in history, I mean, Slovakia, despite being, 35 years old, if you look back into the past, I think that it's intriguing and it's fascinating because, I mean, everything that ever happened in Europe happened in Slovakia. And I mean, it's not just us Slovaks. In the past, there used to be Hungarians, Germans, Jewish people, Turks, right? The Ottomans. Oh, yeah, we did have the Russians, unfortunately. But, I mean, everything that ever happened, happened in Slovakia. And if you go to any small town in Slovakia, you will see parts of it there. So, I mean, the history is fascinating.
3: Well, that brings us to the next point. For many of our listeners who are new here or haven't explored it a lot, I mean, and you've actually written books about this. So, in your opinion, what should people see? Maybe like off the beaten path, or what are some the best places to see?
2: One of the best places to see, well, what I do know, a lot of people do know that, but it's not usually in the top 10 or the top 15. If you want to go to the very north, to the Polish border, there's a river called Dunajec. You don't know either.
4: No.
2: See, there we go. There's a river called Dunajec. It's actually right on the border with Poland. And what they do there, they've been building those rafts of like wooden rafts forever, you know, for 300 years. And you can actually take a ride on the raft. It's, I mean, Dunajec is a very calm river. It's not like, you know, wild rafting in Slovenia. It's like a big, nice raft. There is this man dressed in his traditional local costume. They used to be quite drunk 20 years ago, but not anymore. So now it's more professional. But you sit on the raft and take a calm, quiet ride down the river for about 40 to 45 minutes. And it's actually very lovely. And right next to it, there's a monastery from the 15th century. And it's a nice day out, maybe 2 days out. And then it's a half an hour away from the High Tatras. So you can also go there and enjoy it. But I mean, the Dunajec River and the rafts there, beautiful.
3: Well, okay, coming from the High Tatras, and obviously you have a soft spot for it, are the High Tatras still the High Tatras you grew up in? Do you enjoy that? I mean, it seems like this is, I don't know, the double-edged sword. They're becoming more popular. They're becoming more touristy.
2: Oh, yeah. The High Tatras, they're a great place to grow up. I mean, because you can do anything there. If you love mountains, if you love hiking, skiing and anything, it's also a great place to live. But and I mean, yes, there's a lot of tourists, which means it's very hard to be unemployed in the High Tatras, right? But yeah, there's a different side to it as well, because yeah, they tend to be overcrowded for a number of weeks in the summer and in winter, which makes it a difficult place to live. And then suddenly it changes again, right? Imagine Friday you live in a place with 50,000 tourists, and then something happens. Monday you wake up in a sleepy place where you're far more likely to meet a bear rather than people, right? I mean, it changes all the time. It's difficult.

0: and everything we have. So that has changed. Yeah, a lot of people are coming. They're bringing more money, but then there's a limit to it.
1: I mean, there's often been talk about Slovakia trying to host the Winter Olympics in the Tatras. Oh, your reaction, they can't be seen, but so...
0: It was a face palm, yeah.
1: And so is that a possibility or is that just...
0: No, I hope not. I mean, I think the first time we wanted to actually have the Winter Olympics was in the 90s. I think it was for 2002, which is 25 years ago, and the Olympics, they have evolved. They are way more expensive, way more demanding. You do need like a lot of infrastructure for that, a lot of places, I mean, huge mountains, mm-hmm. basically, and the High Tatras are not huge mountains. And it also costs a lot of money to organize them, and you don't really get the money back. I don't think organizing... any kind of Olympics, Winter Olympics or Summer Olympics, is very lucrative anymore, and not too many democratic countries actually want to do that.
1: You translate books, doing from English. So, as someone learning the Slovak language, what do you think are the most important words that someone who comes here should learn?
0: And they are not swear words, right?
1: Well, I think the swear words are very important because I don't want to say like thank you when someone swears at me. But BS. Besides the swear words, since we're on public radio,
0: obviously beer, which is pivo. Halušky, which is our local food. Halušky z brinzo. The Italians, they call it pasta with cheese. It's basically just pasta with cheese. But if you tell us it's pasta, we'll hate you. It's halušky. But no, actually, I think when people from abroad come and see Slovakia, visit Slovakia or stay here, probably they could think that we're a bit rude. I mean, we're not really nice to each other, right? So maybe we could teach them some nice phrases like... thank you, you're a very kind person. Ďakujem si veľmi, milý človek.
1: I was going to say, I didn't even know that one immediately. And then you mentioned food. And one thing I find interesting about Slovakia, like you mentioned, a very small country, but huge divisions. So coming from the mountains, you're a Brinzovia Halušky guy, or you're more to Rezen, or more to Vyprážený sýr. What's the food recommendation?
0: Oh yeah, I'm a very Brinzovia Halušky guy. I could eat that 5 times a week. But yeah, I mean, honestly, the cuisine can be quite boring. But what I... have observed in the past probably 10 or 15 years is that the number of different meals and all sorts of restaurants, be it, I mean, fast food, street food, or real restaurants, has been changing and has been developing, and not just in Bratislava, I mean, all over the place. Sometimes we even say that pizza is our national food, you know. You come to Revúca or Čaca or any small town in Slovakia, you might not get Brinzové halušky in the restaurant, but you will definitely find 4 pizza places. Yeah.
1: Thanks very much to Samo Mardis for taking the time to talk with us. If you'd like to hear the full interview, it's available on your podcast apps. 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Thanks as usual to our sound technician Romana Šundilikova for making me look so good. This is Ben Pasco signing off. Until next time, do počutia.

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1: For Tuesday, the 6th of October, this is Veronika Štěpánová.
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1: Slovakia and Cyprus seek closer cooperation. Agriculture ministers meet in Bratislava. Slovak government approves budget amid criticism. Slovakia and Cyprus want to further strengthen cooperation both bilaterally and within the European Union. Slovak President Peter Pellegrini discussed closer ties with the Speaker of the Cypriot House of Representatives, Anita Dimitrov, in Bratislava on Monday. Pellegrini reaffirmed Slovakia's support for a comprehensive solution to the Cyprus issue based on UN resolutions and international law. Slovakia has supported dialogue between the island's two communities for more than 37 years and has contributed to the UN peacekeeping mission. The talks also covered economic cooperation, EU competitiveness and security, the bloc's next long-term budget, Cyprus' successful completion of its presidency of the Council of the EU, as well as the war in Ukraine and the situation in the Middle East. Dimitrov also met Slovak parliamentary speaker Richard Raši, who voiced Slovakia's support for Cyprus joining the Schengen area. Slovak agriculture minister Richard Takács on Monday welcomed his counterparts from the Visegrad 4 and four other EU countries for a ministerial meeting in Bratislava. The V4 plus 4 format brings together Slovakia, Czechia, Hungary and Poland, along with Bulgaria, Croatia, Romania and Slovenia. Italy's agriculture minister Francesco Lollobrigida is attending as a special guest. The ministers continue their talks on Tuesday and are expected to sign joint declarations. Held under Slovakia's V4 presidency, the meeting aims to